0: houses.
1: They had left us here on their honeymoon. When they were older, they were able to come and live here.
0: So where were you born, Susie?
1: Willow Street, Wellington.
0: Ah, so truly a local. And how long did you live in Wellington for? Did you grow up there?
1: I went to school, a little school called Mrs. Green's in Friend Street in Wellington.
0: Mrs. Green's, okay.
1: Well, the Wellesley School. And then my father was in the Air Force. We went to Christchurch. I went to Rangarura School, and which was run by about six sisters.
0: Right.
1: My father decided it was a good job for the girls. They all became teachers.
0: What do you remember about that time, Susie? What do you remember about those schools?
1: My whole school life, you want.
0: Anything you can share with us, Susie?
1: Well, I think it was probably a fairly early school to have its own swimming pool.
0: And this was in Wellington?
1: In Wellington. There's a man called Mr. Bruard, but he couldn't say his name. He taught us breaststroke by Mr. Bruard.
0: That's really unfortunate.
1: To do with life-saving, Royal Life-Saving Society.
0: Right.
1: And as we were all a swimming family, my father was in one of the big beach companies, life-saving. And so swimming was what I liked to sport.
0: Yes.
1: And we had interesting neighbours, Sir Robert and Lady Clark Hall. And they had their own swimming pool, which we could use as we liked. And been taken under sea on my parents' backs as I was a baby. So New Zealanders.
0: So swimming was something you were always used to.
1: Yes.
0: And so these two schools you went to, what were their names again?
1: Rangaruru, which means wide sky shelter, was the name that the Maoris gave to the big old house. They kept the name.
0: Right.
1: They had 50 boarders there, the ballroom and grounds. And we had Miss Ethel, Miss Ruth and Miss Winifred, the sisters that were the founders of the school.
0: Right.
1: And there wasn't much Maori about in Christchurch in those days. But we had a school with a Maori name, which they had kept.
0: Yeah. And you said you...
1: We're called Rangiruru Rotten Rats, go to school in Panama hats. Do they skite? Yes, they do, like the monkeys in the zoo. And it was set to music as well.
0: Oh, my gosh. So that was your school years. And you said you got into teaching. If you went to that school, you became a teacher.
1: Well, the occupations for girls in those days were nursing or teaching.
0: Mm-hmm.
1: And you had OE, you wanted to go overseas,
0: mm-hmm.
1: overseas experience, OE.
0: Mm-hmm.
1: And everybody liked to travel, and everyone had to come to New Zealand in the beginning. And so we would do our overseas travel. I taught in London and in Switzerland and so forth. And I got married in Australia and ended up this part of the world. Came back here to where my parents were living.
0: So you taught in London and Switzerland?
1: Yes.
0: Tell me about teaching in Switzerland.
1: Well, you have a map of Switzerland showing where the different languages are spoken. There are four languages in Switzerland.
0: Right.
1: English, French, Latin, and another one. And so on the map you would see red and blue for Queen and each language represented.
0: Yeah.
1: And that was just a common thing, that you spoke different languages.
0: So what languages did you speak when you were in Switzerland, Susie?
1: Well, I taught Americans English. What grammar do you use, English grammar or American grammar?
0: Right.
1: But the school spoke French, and picnics or anything, ever spoke French all the time. And it was a private boarding school. We did American subjects and went travelling, doing part of the schoolwork. So it was all very good.
0: Where did you go travelling when you were teaching there? Where were you travelling? You said you went travelling. as part of the school curriculum.
1: Well, if you know that Europe has got a lot of different countries, are very small.
0: Yeah.
1: One of my pupils worked out that there were 25 schools, or I'd been to 25 countries or something. This boy worked out. Everything was very international.
0: Yeah.
1: What did you ask me?
0: What did you love about teaching?
1: The thing about teaching is you have to be in control.
0: Yeah.
1: So you have to be the one that's being heard. Therefore, you have to keep them quiet.
0: So how did you do that, Susie? What were your tricks?
1: Well, if they put drawing pins on my chair, I would pretend that they hurt me. That would satisfy them. And their rabbit was probably put there to annoy me, but I felt sorry for it, so they failed, really.
0: So what I'm understanding from this, Susie, is they tried to play tricks with you, but they didn't understand that you saw through it, and then you just went along with it anyway for their benefit.
1: The main thing is to have quiet so that they can hear what you're saying.
0: Yeah.
1: If you can't keep them quiet, no good.
0: Yeah. Yeah, and that can be challenging.
1: You don't learn any of these things at training college.
0: No.
1: At training college, you get a university degree, which is totally useless.
0: What was your degree in, Susie?
1: English, French, geography, philosophy. A mixture, usual mixture.
0: A usual mixture. And so what did you actually teach in these schools?
1: English, French, geography, swimming, usual sort of things.
0: Did you teach breaststroke?
1: We had a lot of breaststroke because Mr. Bouard was an expert from the town on breaststroke.
0: Yes.
1: So we all learnt breaststroke. First, you have to learn to open your eyes underwater
0: right.
1: to see and to be able to breathe.
0: Mm-hmm.
1: That's number one. Then you start doing your breaststroke kick. You take it to the music room and I put on the music stool and you have to do breaststroke kick on the stool. Up, out, shut together. Up, out, shut together.
0: So you learnt the kick inside on a stool. Did you do it to music?
1: I don't think it was music. It was just the teacher's voice.
0: Wow.
1: So you learnt the actions on land.
0: So you learnt the actions on land and then you'd go into the sea and apply it in the water.
1: No, you're going to school swimming pool.
0: Oh, yes, because you said the school you went to had a swimming pool.
1: Yes.
0: Wow.
1: 25 yards of freezing cold water.
0: Yeah, because I was going to say, if that was Wellington or Christchurch, we're not renowned for boiling hot weather.
1: Well, you might come out of the swimming pool coloured purple because it'd be rather cold.
0: But you obviously mastered the breaststroke if you had to get into the water after learning it on land.
1: We had to do the breaststroke under Mr. Bouard.
0: Yes, the teacher you shared
1: in the freezing cold water. And when I had swimming exams, they actually gave us a hot drink afterwards because we were turning purple with the cold.
0: Oh, how lovely. Well, on that note, Susie, I'm just going to play a bit of music. It's Chopin. Nocturne number 2, which is a lovely track. What do you like about this track, Susie? It's one of the ones Mark sent through, the Chopin track.
1: I can't hear anything.
0: Right, I will play it and then afterwards we'll have a wee chat about it. Okay, here we go.

0: So there was a little bit of Chopin there just to get us in the mood. Sorry about that. We had a few technical issues here, but I think we're getting there. So, Susie, you were just talking about when you were learning French and music, and the book you learnt French in New Zealand was the same book that you found in England that they were teaching French.
1: Years later. Funny little book with funny little drawings. I don't think schools did primary school French in those days.
0: Right, right. So when you were talking about your teaching, you talked about being in Switzerland. Where else have you taught in the world, Susie?
1: I suppose I did some in Libya.
0: So where, in Libya, what were you teaching in Libya?
1: Well, they had their own teachers that came with the British system.
0: Right.
1: I had some foreign pupils that came to the house, some men. One was going to be at the university in Libya. It hasn't been brought yet, I don't think. And Tatanaki was the road builder.
0: Right.
1: Had these two men that came to the house for English. And when my husband was away in London, I had to pretend he was still in the house.
0: Why? Tell me about that.
1: Well, men and women have a certain attraction.
0: Okay.
1: And if you're alone in a country like that, where women are very much kept under, you've got to be careful.
0: Right.
1: Some of them went on pilgrimage to Mecca, in which case the women wore a blue veil.
0: Okay.
1: There are all sorts of customs in an Arab country.
0: Yeah.
1: Which you have to be careful not to annoy.
0: Yeah.
1: So, because we have a revolution.
0: So what was it like living in Libya? Tell me about that, Susie.
1: Very, very hot. And lived in certain sections. There was a section up on the Air Force Base and a section in town. And we went to visit one of the royal palaces, which was open to the public, and came home with all sorts of insects and things, which we picked up there. And you had to be very careful how you behaved. And, you know, women are very much kept under. The town was captured by a different part of the country. The Air Force Base was 10 miles into the country, into the desert, where the husbands had to go to work.
0: So was your
1: food was brought in from different places because everything had to be highly refrigerated. We had days when we went and got cauliflowers flown in from somewhere or things like that.
0: Wow.
1: And very often your power was off, so you had to have no light and no refrigeration. It was rather inconvenient.
0: So was your husband in the Air Force?
1: My husband was a British engineer.
0: Right.
1: Which do not wear uniforms. So he went into the place where the atom bomb was kept. Because he wasn't in uniform, he was thrown to the ground at gunpoint as part of his daily work.
0: Oh, my gosh.
1: It was rather unusual.
0: So this is in Libya?
1: Yes.
0: Wow. And so you were in Libya because of your husband being an engineer?
1: Yes.
0: Ah, okay. And so you were teaching English to these people who had come to your house?
1: These two men wanted to improve their English. In one country, you have a page of this language and a page of that language on the same page to learn the languages.
0: Mm-hmm.
1: And they've got their own different systems of education, but you have to work out what you are doing.
0: Wow, and try and combine the two.
1: One was a designer of roads for the country, I think. And one of them was looking for this English teacher. I was in the street for a little while in England. Somebody asked me about this person who taught English. Well, they were looking for me, as it happened. And so they came to the house. So when my husband was away at Malta or somewhere, I had to pretend he was in the house because it was not safe to have men.
0: Yes. And for people to know you're there on your own. So were you living in a compound, Susie?
1: No, we had different buildings that we were in. We were in a flat to start with.
0: Right.
1: And then in a house later on. They were all Italian style. But the main thing is to have some water.
0: Yes.
1: And you have to boil all the water all the time, and half the power is off half the time. And all your stuff in the fridge can go wonky.
0: Yeah.
1: I had a visitor from the palace. Someone was just carrying the stuff out of our fridge where all the meat had thawed out. So he would carry a thing of blood across the dining room.
0: Oh, wow. What a vision.
1: It was a little bit inconvenient.
0: Yes.
1: The first thing in the day was to find out if any water had come, because the water came from 500 miles away, because all the wells had been poisoned during the war.
0: So what year was this roughly? Was this the 60s, the 70s? What are we talking about, Susie?
1: In the 60s, I think we came back to England in 1966 or something like that.
0: So you spent a year there roughly?
1: Yes.
0: So when you went to England, whereabouts were you then in England? Where did you go in England? Where did you settle?
1: We had our own house in England, in Essex, for 17 years, I think it was, and school next door to us. And I did some teaching at different schools. They had a thing on the wall called a covering sheet.
0: Right.
1: Like a blanket. Okay. So you look on the covering sheet, see what subject you were teaching at what place.
0: Right.
1: Whether you were qualified or not.
0: Okay. And so what could you teach? So you would just find out in the morning your subject for that day.
1: Might be motor engineering. What say you don't know any? I didn't know any. They all had their own cars.
0: So what did you do with them, Susie?
1: You just have to keep control and try and give some information to their unwilling ears.
0: So what are your...
1: A teacher training in New Zealand...
0: Yes.
1: Was to have a university degree which taught you absolutely nothing about teaching.
0: Right.
1: And then you're called a qualified teacher and you're stuck in a school.
0: And then you just had to learn on the job. Okay. So what are your, I guess, your best memories of teaching in Essex, in England? So we've got the engineering, mechanical engineering. What else did you teach, Susie?
1: Whatever was on the program.
0: Right.
1: Whether it was something you knew or not. Along you go and take them.
0: Okay.
1: Number one is to have control.
0: Yes.
1: To be able to speak and to be heard. And perhaps some information might come out.
0: Okay. So what other subjects apart from motor engineering did you teach, Susie?
1: English, French, geography.
0: Yeah.
1: Swimming. Anything that came along, really.
0: And what were you doing when you weren't teaching?
1: I had a husband and two children.
0: So you were running the house and teaching at the same time?
1: Yes.
0: So your kids grew up in England?
1: And North Africa.
0: Ah, okay. So... What were you teaching in North Africa as well? Whereabouts in North Africa were you?
1: There was a school there.
0: Yeah.
1: Or you might have to go to a place in the desert station, which is 10 miles away.
0: Yeah.
1: If you had any transport.
0: Yeah.
1: They ran buses.
0: Yeah.
1: You had to listen to the radios in the morning to find out what the situation was.
0: So that was in terms of war and what was safe and where you could go?
1: It was a revolution.
0: Right. So you were there teaching through the revolution?
1: They had their own teaching system, so if you could get any teaching, you were lucky. So I had some people I taught at night.
0: So what of the revolution did you witness, Susie?
1: Witness?
0: Yeah, what did you see of the revolution?
1: Oh, all the vehicles went past with all sort of Arab painting all over them, messages.
0: Yeah.
1: They painted all sorts of messages in French on the road, but didn't speak French in that part of the country. There wasn't much use to them. Those who had been on to Mecca wore a blue veil.
0: Yeah.
1: The women. But this is not what happens in every Arab country.
0: Yeah.
1: I've told that to other Arab people. That was a local custom.
0: A local thing.
1: And we were naughty and photographed some of the women in their veils, which we should not have done from our roof, but we did.
0: Yeah.
1: What was the question?
0: Well, we were just talking, still sitting in your teaching space when you were based in the UK and you went to North Africa. So when did you head back to New Zealand, Susie?
1: My husband worked for the British government.
0: Right.
1: Must have been advertised as wanting teachers in New Zealand, I suppose.
0: It's usually jobs that drive us to different countries, isn't it? It's usually job or work that drives us to different countries.
1: Well, you have to get your money in the bank.
0: Yeah.
1: Somehow.
0: So you came back to New Zealand. So how old were your children there? Were they still at school or...?
1: Something. I suppose they were at school.
0: Yeah.
1: My memory started to go.
0: I know, it's like all of us. Well, where did you end up in first when you came back to New Zealand, Susie?
1: My parents were at Paikokoriki.
0: Right.
1: We lived in town.
0: Yeah.
1: They went to school here. University. In Wellington.
0: Yeah. So how did you end up coming back to Paikokoriki after all that time? So your parents had been here, you'd been to school in Wellington, you'd been overseas, and
1: my father had his outfit on for going somewhere, uniform or something, and he dropped dead. So that was their money gone. There was my mother in the house here.
0: Right.
1: There must have been something advertised about coming to New Zealand.
0: Okay.
1: And so we came. And the kids went to university and all that sort of thing. And I did some teaching.
0: So where were you teaching in New Zealand, Susie?
1: Wellington.
0: And can you remember what schools you were teaching at?
1: Marsden Collegiate School.
0: Yeah.
1: I did relief teaching in England and in New Zealand.
0: Yeah, you've taught
1: something
0: many...
1: Something goes up on the wall, they need so-and-so, you go along.
0: You just go and do it, don't you? You teach what's needed at that time, Susie.
1: Yes.
0: Cool. I think it's time for another song.
1: I'm still drinking that.
0: Oh, Mark's trying to take Susie's cup of tea away from her. So, Susie, I'm going to play a song by Glenn Miller, Chattanooga Choo Choo, and then afterwards we can have a little chat about it. So I'm just going to give
1: My
0: you a bit of a break.
1: Very fond of jazz.
0: Yes.
1: Great collector of jazz.
0: Okay, here we go, and then we'll have a chat about it, Susie.

0: So there we just had Chattanooga Choo Choo by Glenn Miller. God, that reminds me of my parents. So Susie, we'd like to know about your husband because you said he collected jazz records. So what can you tell us about your husband?
1: He was a well-trained British engineer who was never stumped by any problem whatever, as British engineers are not.
0: No.
1: He had worked in lots of different countries and lots of different ships. Based from Southampton sometimes, London sometimes, came from the north of England.
0: So how did you two meet?
1: Oh, we must have met. Must have been working somewhere where I was.
0: Was it love at first sight, Susie?
1: Can't remember. Too long ago.
0: Too long ago. Well, I think it's a long time. If you're with someone for a long time, that's probably a good sign. So what was your husband like, Susie? What were his hobbies? What did he do apart from work?
1: Oh, he did everything. He was a very practical person. He could make anything. He could grow anything. He could... was never stumped by any problem.
0: Fantastic. And you said he liked jazz music.
1: Yes.
0: Did he have any particular favourites?
1: What a big question.
0: It is. What music do you remember him playing?
1: He learned to like Mozart and I learned to like jazz.
0: Oh, that's a nice combination. So learning to like each other's music.
1: We went to concerts where we could, in different countries. What was the question?
0: What concerts do you remember going to, Susie? I'd love to hear about some of those that you
1: went
0: to with
1: your husband. He was the secretary for the Liverpool, you know.
2: Philharmonic.
1: And so I had to take the notes for be a secretary or something. And I really loved the harp and those instruments.
0: Yes.
1: And on the stage, the Philharmonic, all these very beautiful instruments playing very beautiful music.
0: Yeah.
1: And although we're very different, we like the same music. We learned from each other.
0: Yeah.
1: So that was good.
0: Yeah, just imagine going to lots of different concerts
1: just
0: around
1: the
0: world.
1: See a stage there with all these beautiful brass-coloured instruments and lovely music. Even if it's not one day, what you like, it's your day seeing the best.
0: Yes.
1: And you get to know the other half.
0: Did he take you to jazz concerts?
1: We must have done, because I've got a picture of it in my mind. The whole stage was so gorgeous. We saw them going on a train to London, a whole lot of them. And they had a harp to take on the train. It had its own little platform with wheels on.
0: Yeah, that would have been a job. And you say you have two children. Tell me about your kids, Susie.
1: A second child was born with their brain affected by radiation because he worked on the base where the... He had to go to a room where there was an atom bomb, and it made us all have a bad sleep that night. And second, the baby I was carrying was affected. Her brain was stopped growing at the 10th week.
0: Wow.
1: But the doctor that we had in England was from New Zealand.
0: Right.
1: And he was a very good doctor. And she lived quite a long time. And it was all very unusual, but seemed to very nicely. She lived till she was 7 or 11. They usually died at birth, their children, but she lived. And had very good New Zealand doctors wherever we were.
0: And so with that daughter, were you living in North Africa or were you in the UK then, in Essex?
1: In Essex.
0: Right. And
1: the main doctor was from Wellington, New Zealand.
0: Oh, how fantastic. It would have been nice to have a doctor from home.
1: Our people are very well trained.
0: Yes, good reputation overseas. So what can you tell me about your daughter?
1: Which one?
0: Well, the one who was brain was affected by the radiation.
1: Well, the growth of her brain was stopped at the 10th week of life.
0: Right.
1: So she wouldn't be normal, would she?
0: No.
1: But she lived till she was 11, I think it was.
0: So what do you remember about her? What did she like to do?
1: What can you like to do when you've only got half your brain and you're a baby?
0: Yeah, yeah. So what about your other daughter? What can you tell me about her?
1: Which one?
0: Well, how many have you got, Susie?
1: I've got two left.
0: Cool. And what are their names?
1: Diana, Mary, Everett, Philip, and Helen died of cancer, leaving three children.
0: Tell me about Diana.
1: Diana's a very capable person and very likeable and likes everything. You're considered to be a trained teacher if you've been through a soft New Zealand degree with no training whatever. You are then considered to be a qualified New Zealand teacher.
0: Is Diane a New Zealand teacher?
1: No, she's a British born.
0: Right. Is she a teacher?
1: No.
0: So what did she do?
1: My memory's going.
0: Yeah, it's so hard. All our memories are going. I think I'm going to play another song. And this one is Symphonie Fantastique, which I've never heard before. So I think that'll be a nice one to have a wee break for a moment.

0: big fat woman who used to hold on to you to make you breathe loudly. We didn't like her. The other was a long, thin English woman who didn't hold on to us.
1: So,
0: school.
1: Susie's just talking to us about singing now. So this is when you were being taught singing at school, Susie. These women. Was this at school?
0: Yes, at school, yes.
1: And what other singing have you done in your life?
0: I was in the church choir in Fendleton for a few years. And just ordinary soprano stuff.
1: Oh, I don't think soprano's ordinary.
0: Well, as long as you sing in tune.
1: Yeah, that's the key.
0: We've got very good churches in Christchurch, good choirs, good music, good background of music, the whole city.
1: So were you in Christchurch as a child or as an adult?
0: Both.
1: Or both? Ah, both. So you lived down there with your husband and your kids?
0: I lived down there with my father and mother.
1: Yeah.
0: I've been in different places.
1: Many different places, Susie. So have you done much singing in Pai Kakariki?
0: I've only got an ordinary voice. I just sing when I can get to church. But I haven't got a car. People don't want to have to take you somewhere every week. They've got their own lives to live.
1: Yeah, people get busy.
0: And I'm not safe on the road.
1: So did you sing at St. Peter's Church?
0: Yes, such as it is.
1: Yeah.
0: I was in St. Barnabas Church in Fendleton for some years. I was in a school choir, just ordinary stuff. There's a lot of music in Christchurch.
1: Mm-hmm.
0: Cathedral and lots of churches.
1: And what denomination?
0: We had somebody called Darwin, who was related to Darwin, I think, sort of Anne Darwin. She could tell if a person's singing was absolutely right or absolutely wrong. She had a perfect ear.
1: Wow.
0: Anne Darwin. Mr. Darwin was a choir master at that church. Oh. Very churchy Christchurch, because it was a church foundation.
1: Right.
0: The same as Dunedin was. Dunedin was founded by Presbyterians, has cottage type things. Christchurch was founded by Anglicans, has Anglican things.
1: Ah, so you were involved in the Anglican church?
0: Yes.
1: Ah.
0: But our people were Presbyterians when earlier on. They had a little church built, but it was taken across the river to the other side. It was an Anglican church and a Presbyterian church, I think. It had across the river, which I thought was rather nice.
1: So on one side it was an Anglican church, and when they moved it across the river, it became a Presbyterian church.
0: Something like that, yes.
1: So was that in Dunedin or Christchurch?
0: Christchurch.
1: That was in Christchurch. Gosh. So
0: all the streets are named after the Diocese of England.
1: In Christchurch?
0: Yes.
1: Oh, I did not know that.
0: Canterbury, Christchurch, and so forth. They're all planned like that on paper before they came.
1: Okay.
0: Did you not know that?
1: I did not know that. I've only been...
0: Dunedin was a Scottish... Everything was Scottish.
1: Right.
0: Moray Place, all the names in Dunedin were from Scotland.
1: Right.
0: And the Scottish people, before they landed in New Zealand, founded the education system. It was to be free, secular and compulsory.
1: Right.
0: They hadn't even set foot in the country. They
1: right.
0: made plans. And it worked. Christchurch has the square, Cathedral Square. Dunedin has a Moray Place, both from where they came from in the British Isles.
1: Oh. And you've spent a lot of time at St. Peter's in Pai Kakariki. You've had a lot to do with that church, Susie.
0: Well, it's only a wee church.
1: Yeah.
0: But I can't get there because it's too far to walk and people don't want to be tied down to taking somewhere every week.
1: Yeah. So you did singing at St. Peter's Church?
0: Well, it's only a little church.
1: Yeah. Did they have a choir?
0: The whole congregation would be the size of a small choir.
1: Right. And Mark tells me you also have done a lot of writing in your time, Susie.
0: Well, I'm a single child.
1: Right.
0: And I'm brought up with lots of books. What more could you want?
1: Mm-hmm.
0: It always belonged to a library in Christchurch. My father was working nearby for a while at the Air Force. He would meet us at the magazine counter at Canterbury Library, and I would take books out from the children's section. And we've always had books. And we did have a huge Bible which has disappeared. It had huge pictures. I don't know where it went to, but the one that intrigued me was the nudity one.
1: Tell me about the nudity.
0: It's the only picture I remember. It's my sex education. I wonder where that book went, by.
1: I think the tea's going down the wrong way.
2: Yes.
1: That's the problem when we're talking and drinking at the same time.
0: This big Bible, the big pictures disappeared. We don't know where it went.
1: So was that a big family Bible?
0: Well, what would you think if the pictures were that size? Lay on the floor. We did a lot of reading on the floor. My mother would be in bed and I'd be on the floor in the sun porch with a box of raisins and a book.
1: Oh, how lovely.
0: Or I'd be at our neighbour's swimming pool. Our neighbours were Sir Robert and Lady Clark Hall, and they were very outstanding people. Sir Robert retired to Switzerland and to New Zealand for his bad health. But he would come to our house with the English newspapers, and he'd sent a letter that he would be away on certain dates, but he would be back again. He was a distinguished man, being our paper boy of his own wish. His wife was a little Scottish lady, and very hospitable people. Anyone could go and use their swimming pool or any good things to do. But when he came home from hospital, what was he doing? Age 85, he was on the roof pushing the snow off. It was the sort of people that we happened to live amongst. A lot of character in Christchurch.
1: Mm.
0: Our school was Rangiruru, which had been the mayor's house of a rich family.
1: Right.
0: And it had a ballroom and that sort of thing. 50 boarders. I boarded there for a little while. Sunday morning, what did we have for breakfast?
1: Porridge?
0: Hard-boiled eggs.
1: Oh.
0: That was a new idea to me. And you had your own supply of your own food in your own bag, which you were allowed on certain days. It was called fruity. And there was something about sweetie. You were allowed to have a jar of your own sweets each term. And on a certain day, you'd better a certain number of sweets out of your own thing. Just little characteristics of the school.
1: Mm.
0: The school was Rangiruru, Rotten Rats, Go to School and Panama Hats. Do they skate? Yes, they do, like the monkeys in the zoo. And it was set to music. I can't quite remember it. But it's an individual sort of place.
1: Yeah.
0: It was worth the money. We had a subject called Scripture. It was not a church school.
1: Right.
0: But we had a subject called Scripture. You were allowed to have a Bible and you were allowed to underline certain lines in pencil in your Bible. Pencil. Rules. And most people had bicycles. I didn't get one till I was 15. When I woke up in the morning, there was a bike in the bedroom. Everyone else had bugs, and so about five. We did in Wellington, which is not so good for bugs. This old Captain Gibson thought it would be a good thing for his daughters to be teachers. So there was Miss Ethel, who became the headmistress, Miss Ruth, who taught Latin and stuff, Miss Winifred, who taught swimming and life saving and piano. Different teachers at the school.
1: Mm.
0: They were probably completely untrained. Where did they get their education?
1: Yeah.
0: And the other girls' school was the green school, St. Margaret's. They all were green. We all were blue. He had a Panama hat in the summer and a felt hat in the winter.
1: Wow.
0: There's no such thing as a school winter uniform and just a dress. You had a certain dress in the winter and a certain dress in the summer. Now if a child goes to school, they have to have six pairs of this and six pairs of that.
1: Yeah. It's a lot more.
0: But to me, having a hard-boiled egg for breakfast on Sunday was such a strange thing.
1: Had you not had hard-boiled eggs before, Susie?
0: Yes, but not regularly for Sunday.

0: whatever.
1: I think you learn a lot on the job just doing it, hey, Susie.
0: But you're qualified.
1: Yeah, you've got a degree, but to learn the art.
0: What do you learn from a degree? A few facts.
1: True.
0: There's no use whatever.
1: And I think you learn how to study. You learn how to learn. You think about things.
0: How?
1: Yeah.
0: How do you learn it? Sit in your own house at home with a book.
1: So would you say that's where most of your learnings come from, or your reading, Susie?
0: Definitely books.
1: Mm. Can you make any recommendations? Like, what are some standout books for you, Susie, books that you've loved?
0: Oh, well, of course, the Bible.
1: Yeah.
0: And Shakespeare. If I put aside my special things, those would be two of them.
1: Yeah.
0: And the school sold the books to one lot, and then the next generation would buy them. They were dark green colour, most of the books. Very boring.
1: Yeah.
0: Our teacher was called Mrs. Coltart. I've forgotten what her Christian name was, but it fitted in very well with being a cold tart.
1: I wasn't expecting you to say that.
0: And there
1: that,
0: was an
1: Susie.
0: Apple in the cupboard, and a little mouse got it, and she caught the little mouse, and we felt very sorry for it. It wasn't fair on the mouse.
1: Excellent. And this Mrs. Cold Tart, was she your reading teacher? Like,
0: she was a class teacher.
1: Class teacher.
0: You were in her class.
1: Right.
0: First year.
1: Right.
0: 1986, I think. She could hold our attention, which is the main thing when you're a teacher.
1: Mm, mm, mm.
0: And we had drill with Miss Grill. She was a long, thin person, rode over a car. She was supposed to run over someone and kill them in England. She was in charge of sport, a very serious matter, sport. We had Lois Holland, whose father was the Prime Minister. My mother said she was a better politician than he was. She wouldn't have done her Latin homework because she'd been listening to Parliament on the radio.
1: Oh, my
0: gosh.
1: She
0: had a radio. Not everybody had radios.
1: No.
0: They were called wirelesses. Anything funny I can tell you?
2: You're doing well.
1: You're doing very well. Mark talked about you in the 60s singing at a Māori club, Māori social club.
0: There's a Māori club in Wellington.
1: Right.
2: Wellington.
0: And I had to give out the chocolate bars.
1: Right.
0: Which were done like Māori carving.
1: Wow.
0: This would be absolutely taboo.
1: Aye, definitely.
0: And I was allowed to have one, well, I meant to say. You didn't have babysitters. You took your kids with you.
1: Yeah.
0: Babysitting came in later.
2: So you took your children to the Māori club?
0: No, they weren't born by that time.
2: Oh, okay.
1: And did you sing at the Māori club?
0: I've still got some of the typed from 1930, the songs typed out.
1: Wow. In Te Reo Māori?
0: In Māori, yes.
1: Wow. So you would have sung in Māori?
0: Yes.
1: Wow.
2: When you were a child?
0: Yes.
2: When you were a child in the 1930s?
0: I was born in 1930.
2: Mm.
0: Anything funny I can tell you?
1: You've told us lots of funny things. Any last-minute thoughts you want to share, Susie? Because we're running out of time.
0: Well, the radio is a great thing. All the communications of today are wonderful.
1: Well,
0: people didn't have them.
1: No. Well, I want to thank you, Susie Richardson, for coming on my show. I appreciate you sharing fantastic memories.
0: Very nice to come. I just talk a lot of rot.
1: You don't. And we've all been fascinated, and Mark and I have been chuckling. And I'm going to go out with E Parira. Because you shared that beautiful memory of singing as a child at a Māori social club.
0: You can sing it with us.
1: All right, I might turn my microphone down.
0: If I can remember it.
1: I do.

0: Hello! The Grannies are back! Yes.
1: I was going to speak into the microphone.
2: I just fell off my chair.
0: Oh, Grandpa, that's a safe thing to do. Anyways, welcome back to Pakakadeka School Radio!
3: Yay! Here are the Grannies.
4: And a Grandpa.
3: Yeah, and a Grandpa.
4: Who makes awesome scones.
3: Oh, those scones.
0: Oh, I'm dreaming about those scones.
5: My turn to spell. My back. I'm sorry. My back's been taken back. Pain all day.
0: Go ahead. Okay, so how have you all been?
3: Well, I just finished knitting my backyard.
4: I bet it looks pretty, doesn't it?
5: I just got back from the doctor, and he says I will have back pain for 6 weeks.
0: Oh, that's horrible.
5: Pain.
0: But you know what will make it better?
5: Scones.
4: Or scones.
5: Scones.
4: Scones.
5: Scones. Scones.
3: Well, I think that it would be very nice if we all made a nice cup of tea.
6: Is there an old country song?
7: You want an old country song?
3: Wouldn't it be?
7: Why don't we play some?
3: Wouldn't it be?
0: Wouldn't it be what? I didn't have my hearing aids.
3: Nice to have a cup of tea.
0: Cup of tea and scone.
3: Yes, I'll make some right now.
0: All right, we're going to play some old songs. It's called 9 to 5 by Dolly Parton.
5: In memory of Dolly Parton.
0: That's sad news. Everybody cry with me. Dolly Parton.
5: It's actually so sad.
0: It's actually very sad. There's a movie coming about Dolly Parton.
5: When she died, wasn't there like pink planes or whatever?
0: I don't know.
5: I want like pink planes or
0: something.
5: Anyways,
0: we're going to play Jolene, actually.
5: You'll play Jolene instead. Oh, Jolene, oh, Jolene, oh, Jolene.
0: Oh, gosh.

0: We're back. Now that song was in memory of Dolly Parton. How did she die? Now we have someone special coming on. Her name is T. Now, and she is wearing a sparkly rainbow hat. It is so stylish.
1: Put T's one on.
2: Put my mic on. There you go. Oh, hey. Hello, hello, grannies and grandpa. How are we today?
0: We're good. How are you?
2: I'm okay. I'm just getting over a little bit of a sickness, but that's all right. You know, there's a lot of it going around right now, isn't
0: it? Do you know how Dolly Parton died? I don't think we should be talking about that.
2: That's okay.
0: Don't talk about that.
2: I don't mind. I mean, she was 80, I think, was how old she was, I think. And I think she had some kind of immune issue. I don't know if it was cancer or not. But
0: I think she had cancer.
2: I don't even know if it has been officially released, has it? Yet?
0: We were at my grandma's house and we were talking about it and they said she was 80 and she had cancer.
2: Oh, is that what... What did your...
0: Anyways, just talk...
2: So you're a grandma and you were at your grandma's?
0: Oh, yes.
2: You're a grandma with a grandma?
0: Yeah. Yes, we still...
2: How old is your grandma?
3: 105, I think.
0: No.
1: Not older than that.
0: Oh, yeah. She's like 81, I think.
3: So how old are you? You're not even a grandma.
0: No, I'm older than that.
1: But she's older than her own grandmother.
2: I don't know if you guys know how old you are, do you?
3: Yeah, I think she got a little bit of a...
0: We lost track at about 60, didn't we?
3: So you don't even know how old are you?
0: No, but I know I'm older than 81.
3: You can't be older than your grandma.
0: Yes, you can.
1: I'm older than every relative.
0: Yeah.
3: What?
0: You don't get it, do you?
1: My great. Let's just say the first ancestor is still alive, working
3: at the farm.
1: Push up.
3: At the farm.
1: Wearing very sparkly rainbow hats just like tea.
3: At the farm.
1: Yes, at the farm.
3: I knew it. I'm so smart.
1: Yes, you are.
3: 2 times 4. Come on, guys. You know the answer.
1: Oh, I did it.
3: Good job.
1: I'm the dumbest person ever. But I don't know why I'm doing the radio at school.
3: Now you. 2 times 5.
0: 2 times 5 is 10.
3: I said it first.
0: I was still explaining.
1: Anyways, guys, now, who would like some scones?
3: Scones.
1: Now, T would like to come back
3: Excuse
1: and have
3: me.
1: Scones.
3: Who wants
2: some? Oh, can you make them gluten-free? I need gluten-free scones.
3: I can make my gluten-free cream for the scones.
2: Have you ever made gluten-free scones before?
3: No. Gluten-free, yes, I think.
0: I've only made normal scones.
3: I
1: made cheese scones.
3: Yeah.
2: Oh, good.
3: Oh, yes, I love. Wait. Who wants my homemade cream I make and go down like with the vegan milk and stuff?
0: Would anyone like some? Your relative could make us some jam. She's very good at jam.
2: Now, I know that you guys were thinking about trying to play maybe some kind of grandpa song. Is that what you wanted to play?
3: Oh, yes.
1: Your mic is off now.
2: I know. Tara has turned my mic off. I was going to make a suggestion on a grandpa song.
0: We've just heard a suggestion on a grandpa song. Tell us.
2: Should I put it in? It's called I'm My Own Grandpa.
0: Oh, yes. Right, next up, we're going to play a grandpa song.
1: Well, no, it's I'm My Own Grandpa.
2: It's by Willie Nelson.
0: By Willie Nelson. All right. Bye.
4: Now, many, many years ago, when I was 23, I was married to a widow who was pretty as could be. This widow had a grown-up daughter, had hair of red. My father fell in love with her, and soon the two were wed. This made my dad my son-in-law and changed my very life. My daughter was my mother, 'cause she was my father's wife. To complicate the matter, even though it brought me joy, I soon became the father of a bouncing baby boy. My little baby then became the brother-in-law to Dad, and so became my uncle, though it made me very sad. For if he was my uncle, that also made him the brother of the widow's grown-up daughter, who of course was my stepmother.

My father's wife then had a son that kept him on the run. And he became my grandchild, for he was my daughter's son. My wife is now my mother's mother, and it makes me blue. Because she is my wife, she's my grandmother too.

0: tonight we are going to start playing a song called Rasputin.
1: I'm so sorry.
0: Anyways, now we are going to play that song. So, bye.

But when his drinking, lusting, and his hunger for power became known to more and more people, the demands to do something about

0: those Russians.
1: That was a lovely song.
2: Yep, you gotta put that down. That's the one.
1: Oh, yeah. Next, we will be playing. When we were kids, we met the Russian guy. If he is real.
2: You met Rasputin?
1: Yes, Rasputin.
3: Yeah, sure, over here.
1: Oh, yes. Now,
3: who is he?
1: This next song.
3: I mean, yeah, I know who he is.
1: A beautiful song, and his name. And his name is Granny's Undies.
4: Excuse me.
5: Yo, I'm the DJ, bro.
1: Grandpa.
3: Oh, Grandpa.
5: Yo, I'm the DJ, bro.
1: All right, Grandpa.
5: Isn't that what you Gen Z kids say nowadays? Yo, bro.
1: That was about 5,000 years ago.
5: Nah, I think it's Gen Z, man. I think it's Gen Z.
1: Yeah.
3: Oh, my gosh. Somebody help this man.
5: You help yourself.
1: Hey, guys. Why don't we just play Granny's Undies?
2: Okay.
3: Yeah.
5: What the heck?
1: All right. Well,
5: I'm ready, Strange.
2: All right, you ready?
1: All right, bye.

0: struck bad luck, then ripped their sails, and now we're stuck. So Granny's bloomers caught
1: on fast. Hello again. What a lovely shot!
2: I know, Granny's undies must be very comfortable. If he wants to wear them on his head.
1: Oh, how it is to be a man.
3: What was that? I didn't have my knitting here.
1: Oh, what it is to be a man and a woman.
3: Oh, not like you have any better undies.
1: Excuse me?
3: What do you have? You like a cup of tea?
2: Oh, that would be lovely.
1: Yes, please, but you, what's your name again?
3: Granny.
1: Granny?
3: Yes?
1: Be nice to me, or you know what's going to happen.
3: What's going to happen?
1: You're going to be silent.
3: Oh,
2: here's
3: not
2: some tea.
3: Man can shut up a granny.
1: Shh. Say sorry to me.
2: Here's your tea. Please enjoy.
1: Say sorry to me.
2: Leave it alone, okay?
1: Say sorry to me, Granny. Granny, say sorry to me. Granny, say sorry to me.
2: Bad, sorry.
1: Not enough. You need to say more sorry.
3: Now, we're going to play Here Comes the Granny's. Bye.
1: Wait.
3: Bye.

0: What a lovely song by Bluey.
1: Oh, good job, Bluey. Ah, well done, but I slipped on the beans thing was a little bit weird for me.
0: Whatever. Anyways.
1: Whatever. You're being so rude, Granny Green.
0: Oh, no, we're not. Just what a granny does. Anyways, we are going to play, Granny I'm going to be 500 miles by the... Proclaimers. I definitely didn't get help from T to spell that out. Anyways, so let's play it.
1: Yes. I love that song.

0: we're back again.
1: Here we are.
2: Mm-hmm. Can we play a really short song?
3: Sure.
1: And we're going to do some jokes. Alright.
4: And we're also going to have a very short song.
3: What's a short song?
4: Oh, wait, maybe we could get some jokes.
1: Yes. Alright, I'll start. What does a cloud wear under its clothes?
2: You say what?
1: What?
5: What?
1: Thunderwear.
5: And me next, please. This is not a joke, but more of a riddle. If a plane crashes and every single person dies, who arrives?
1: Who?
5: Everyone that's a couple.
1: All right. Why was your broom late?
5: Did it swat?
1: It overswept.
4: I have to put my hearing aid in again. I kind of forgot.
1: All right. I have another one. What do you hear when a dragon sings?
2: Say what?
5: What?
4: What?
5: Wait, is it raw?
1: No.
5: Oh.
1: The fire alarm.
5: I thought it was raw. Raw.
1: Alright, Grandpa, you can stop now.
3: Alright,
1: do you guys want to say bye-bye? So long, everybody. We're going, but we're going to play the last song. Thank you for listening to

0: adventures with people? Do you have a club?
1: Yeah, I play with my dad. I have my own characters. I bring them today. I just have just started a D&D club at school, and I've just created another character for another game with some of my friends.
0: And do you come up with your own adventures, or do you? Is your dad a dungeon master?
1: My dad sometimes is a dungeon master. He is for two of my games a dungeon master. I'm a dungeon master for two of the games too. So like, the one at school, I'm the dungeon master, and one of the games with him, I'm the dungeon master.
0: And do you find those online or in books, or do you write them yourself?
1: I like just figure them out myself, just like wing it. I guess just like do it halfway through, like just create it, just like as you're going, you just go like, oh yeah. So if like they find too many pets, I'll just be like this. Oh yeah, one of your pets gets eaten by this Tyrannosaurus Rex that comes out of the woods. Now you have to deal with this Tyrannosaurus Rex that just came out and it ate all your pets.
0: Yeah.
1: That's like the most easiest way to solve all your problems as a dungeon master, like too many pets or like too many magical items, like they eat one of the characters and then they, like when they vomit him out maybe or something like that, he just like doesn't have any of magic items.
0: It's kind of cool because it's kind of like a game, but you're also telling a story at the same time.
1: Yeah.
0: And you get to be cool characters and really like flesh it out and like live in the world a little bit, right?
1: I think everyone lives eventually.
0: Should we play a song?
1: Yeah, this is actually, these guys actually played D&D and they're all dwarves. This song is actually not an annoying song, so that's a start for me. So here it is.

0: So,
1: yeah, we just.
0: How did you find that song?
1: Well, I actually didn't find it. My dad found it, so I can't take any of the glory.
0: It's pretty. It's dwarf focused.
1: Yep, like that's like this focus of life too. The dwarves.
0: The dwarves.
1: Yeah, the dwarves should just be. Dwarves should exist.
0: So, do you like the movie Dungeons and Dragons?
1: I love the movie Dungeons and Dragons. So, you actually can't find it if you just search up Dungeons and Dragons. You got to search up Dungeons and Dragons Honor Among Thieves. It's so funny because one of them loves throwing potatoes at each other. Just like, like throws potato at the big main character. Gets angry when someone's talking to her while she's eating potato. Like, uses it as a weapon. But she, it's like, just the potato's so good. Just like, it's like the best potato.
0: I'm a big fan of potatoes in general as well. Not even just comedy throwing potatoes, but also for eating.
1: I'm doing my entire, like, school project on potatoes.
0: Oh, are you?
1: Yep, just completely potato things.
0: They're really versatile. Do you know they come from America?
1: Oh.
0: Yeah, they came from the Americas.
1: I think that's what everyone says, but they're actually from the Himalayas. Because if you listen to if you search up where do potatoes come from, I'm pretty sure there's like about 3,000 different species of the 5,000 that there is in the Himalayas. So like,
0: oh
1: yeah,
0: I did not know that. You learn something new every day.
1: Yeah, basically.
0: Thanks for sharing that on the radio.
1: Well, I don't literally learn. I don't not learn much at all.
0: So they must have come through, but the Irish got them from the Americas, right? Is that the way?
1: So the Himalaya people bring it to America. Then the Americans thought they were poisonous, ha ha ha. And then they fed it to the pigs, and then they figured out that it wasn't poisonous. And then they gave it to, then they took it to Irish, and then it just spread, I guess.
0: Well, the potatoes can be poisonous, though. The green on them, if you eat them raw, if they're green and you eat them raw, that's poison, that's toxic.
1: Yeah. There are actually some that are, like, poisonous potatoes.
0: Ooh.
1: And you can get them in Minecraft, too, which what? I really like.
0: A poisonous potato?
1: I know. My friend, he built this entire, like in this video game that he found, he built a potato farm, but he, like, it was, like, called, I think it was, like, an assassin craft or something. And, like, every time his friends built one, he just put poisonous potato seeds in instead of normal potato seeds inside the bag for the potatoes that they grew.
0: Oh, so, like, tricky, like, devious.
1: So, like, when they ate sneaky. It, they would, like, do damage to them instead of, like, helping them.
0: Very sneaky.
1: I know.
0: Okay, well, I also chose a D&D theme. Well, maybe D&D adjacent. Yeah. It's sort of based on The Hobbit.
1: Yeah,
0: Hobbit. And it's by a band called Led Zeppelin.
1: Yeah.
0: This is called The Battle of Evermore.
1: Fair.

0: Yeah, so that was a band called Led Zeppelin. Have you ever heard of Led Zeppelin before?
1: Not really.
0: They're pretty famous. They're a pretty good rock band. You should check them out sometime. Did you know my buddy? I have a friend who has a massive Dungeons and Dragons club in Los Angeles that he runs with kids.
2: No way.
0: Yeah, and he's been running for about 6 or 7 years. And kids go after school to a massive, like, Dungeons and Dragons camp, basically.
2: How many people are there?
0: I think about 50 kids go every day.
2: And then play, like, Dungeons and Dragons.
0: And they all break up in teams and play Dungeons and Dragons, and then...
2: Do they verse each other?
0: Yeah, I don't know. I don't really know how it works.
2: That would be cool if they verse each other, like, Paladin versus Ranger.
0: Yeah.
2: Never pick a Ranger for your class.
0: Why is that?
2: Because it's the worst class of recorded history.
0: Why? I like Rangers. Like Park Ranger?
2: No,
0: they're
2: like...
0: They're pretty nice, guys.
2: No, like...
0: And gals.
2: Like, just look it up at Ranger. It's like, when you play them, it's so boring. They don't, you're only allowed to cast spells.
0: Oh,
2: and
0: no
2: a little
0: spells.
2: Bit. And you can use weapons a little bit. And if you can have hit points a little bit. So everything's a little bit.
0: Right.
2: And you can just easily get killed.
0: Yeah. I used to like to be a cleric. I liked clerics.
2: Clerics are pretty cool because I can, like, heal people.
0: And I like dwarves.
2: Yeah, dwarves. Like, that's, like, one of the best things. I like the Tinker Gnomes and the Dragonborns and the Tabaxis.
0: Oh, yeah. I don't know what any of those are. Those
2: are new things. Dragonborn's, like, a huge dragon person. A gnome is, like, actually, like, gnomes. There's, like, a gnome, and then you break it off into a rock gnome or a forest gnome. I picked Rock Gnome, and then there's a thing underneath this Tinker Gnome, and you can create creations. That's cool. And then there's Tabaxi. They're like a card class to find, kind of like a one that you get is a special one. And yeah, they're like cat people.
0: Hmm. I wonder if I used to have a bunch of figurines, like pewter Dungeons and Dragons figurines. Do you have figurines?
2: I have a few figurines, not a lot though. I used to paint them heaps. My dad paints a lot of Warhammer things.
0: Ah, right.
2: So, yeah. He does have a 3D printer, but like he's like, oh, you can just buy them from the shop. It's so easy.
0: Yeah, I used to buy them from the shop.
2: But we never go to the shop, and you never leave me when we go to the shop.
0: And sometimes I used to buy pewter, and I'd melt them down in my oven and make my own out of pewter.
2: What's pewter?
0: It's like a very soft metal, kind of like tin feeling.
2: Oh, that stuff. I didn't know it's called pewter, but I feel like I know about it.
0: Yeah, and then you can paint them.
2: Yeah, it's pretty fun when you paint them, eh?
0: Yeah, it's pretty good. Should we play, what's this next song that you have?
2: This one, sadly, I found, and it's another pancake theme song.
0: It's a pancake theme song?
2: Yep, it's a pancake and a banana theme song.
0: Oh, well, I can't wait. I'm very excited.
2: Yeah, so here it is. Watch out.
3: I'm a pancake. I'm a pancake. I'm a pancake. I'm a pancake.
4: You are not a pancake. You are a banana. You're a banana.
3: I'm a pancake.
4: No, you're a banana.
3: I'm a pancake.
4: You are a banana.
3: I'm a pancake.
4: You are a banana.
3: I'm a banana.
4: Yes.
3: I'm a banana.
4: Yes, you are a banana.
3: I'm a banana.
4: Yes.
3: I'm a banana.
4: Yes.
3: I'm a banana.
4: Yes.
3: I'm a banana.
4: Yes.
3: I'm a banana.
4: Yes.
3: I'm a banana.
4: I'm a banana.
3: I'm a banana. I'm a banana. I'm a banana. I don't want to be a banana. I want to be a pancake. I'm a pancake. I'm a pancake. I'm a pancake. I'm a pancake. I'm a pancake. I'm a pancake. I don't want to be a banana.
4: You are a banana.
3: No, I don't want to be a banana. I'm
4: a
3: pancake.
4: A
3: I want to be a
4: banana.
3: Pancake.
4: Banana.
3: I'm a pancake.
4: No,
3: I'm not a banana. I'm not a banana.
4: I'm a
3: pancake. I'm a pancake. I'm a pancake. I'm a pancake. I'm not a banana.
0: That was a great song.
2: Pigeon.
0: That song was hysterical.
2: I know.
0: It reminded me a little bit of a song that goes, banana, na, na, na, na, na.

0: that really cool detective.
1: Yeah.
0: And so, like, she had a banana in her, like, pants, and she was like, hiya, put your hands up, pew, pew, pew, pew, pew, pew, pew, pew, pew, with banana.
1: We, once I made a little video with my friends where we had, like, a banana gunfight, and we animated all the sounds and all the, like, lasers coming out of the bananas at each other.
0: That would be so, so, so funny.
2: It was pretty fun, dude. Pretty fun.
1: So we have one more Dungeons & Dragons theme song. This one's from the movie.
0: Yeah, the movie.
1: The movie called, your favorite movie?
0: Dungeons & Dragons.
1: Honor Among Thieves. Thieves. And this song is called Thick as Thieves.
0: Yeah. Thick!

0: Sorry, guys. That was just like a random.
1: Hey, so that was Honor Among Thieves, a song called Thick as Thieves.
0: Yeah.
1: Which was a pretty adventure. You could like imagine them riding through the forest, you were saying.
0: Yeah, I think that's the part where they recruit the druid.
1: Yeah.
0: They're about to go fight the boss.
1: Funny movie.
0: You're really, 2023
1: movie. So talk to me a little bit more about your club that you formed. How many people have joined?
0: 5 people, and that's going to be the maximum, so.
1: So no more people are allowed
0: to join.
1: Aww.
0: I'm the French evil Astastom.
1: That's cool that it's popular, that people want to do it.
0: Yeah, I didn't think it'll be so popular.
1: Yeah.
0: I think only Henry or like only Ralph wanted to join, but then Vivian and Henry wanted to join because their friend's doing it.
1: And will you guys be going on like a campaign?
0: Yeah, it's going to

0: called the Lost Islands of Arraos. So all they've done so far is meet up. I'm still doing a backstory for some of them. And it's going to... So these beholders are going to fly over, steal the island, and it's going to come into this realm where there's a bunch of just, like, floating islands, like, creepy floating islands.
1: Sounds very exciting.
0: Yeah, it's pretty exciting.
1: Should we say our shout-outs and thank you for listenings and all that kind of stuff? It's the end of our show.
0: You better listen to next time.
1: Yeah, we just thank you for... Keep listening to Paikakariki Radio.
0: Definitely. Keep
1: supporting local voices, young and old.
0: Definitely try out Dungeons and Dragons and Daughters.
1: Yeah. And thanks for listening to this show. You know, muchas aroha.

0: Kia ora and good evening. You are listening to Pai Kakariki 88.2 FM. This is The Stranger the Better with DJ Mari. My real name is Eloise. Shock and scandal, I know. And today we are in the studio with our usual suspects and a new visitor. So we have
1: Young Dashiell on the guitar.
0: Oh my goodness.
2: Oh, why was that British? Holy.
0: And
3: Hugo!
0: Hugo! And we also have today
4: Amelia.
0: Hooray!
5: Good evening,
0: Amelia.
2: Aren't you supposed to speak with a pirate voice?
1: Yeah,
0: previously you're new, you need to speak with a pirate voice.
4: I'm not new, this is my third time here.
0: You still need to speak with a pirate voice.
4: I think it's I spoke with a pirate voice last
0: we're not
4: time.
0: We're not going to keep going until you speak with a pirate voice. I need you to know.
4: Army hearties.
0: Excellent.
2: Wonderful.
0: Well, let's go. No, that's just not going to happen. So, those last few tracks that you have heard were
2: Emergency on Planet Earth by Jamiroquai, Paranoid Android by Radiohead, and Stillness and Time, also by Jamiroquai.
3: I think this guy likes Jamiroquai.
0: Oh my goodness. Yeah, just a little bit. Right, swiftly moving on. This is
5: No, we have not.
0: You might have heard at the start of that last track, actually, there was accidentally a bit of Taylor Swift played. No hate to her, but, well. This is Level Terrace Apart by Joy Division. Woohoo!

0: And we are back. You are listening to Pai Kukariki 88.2 FM. This is The Stranger the Better with DJ Mari, aka Eloise. I know, scandal, scandal. Very shocking and surprising. I can't believe it. And once again, we have in the studio today
1: Young Dashel with the guitars.
0: Oh, goodness me.
1: Hugo!
2: And Amelia.
0: Hooray!
1: You're not doing it in a pirate Amelia. Voice.
0: No, you need to say it with the proper
1: R. Say it with the pirate voice.
3: R.
0: Amelia.
2: Amelia.
0: There you go.
3: Yeah.
1: Perfect.
0: So, to our dear listener, that Radiohead was a lovely recommendation by it was on the playlist, and we thought it was just a good idea, and you can get the full story of that later on, dear listener. So those last few tracks were All I Need by Radiohead, and then before that we had, oh gosh, what did we have?
1: I think it was Amelia track.
2: It was Teenager in Love by Neon Trees. Very, very good song.
1: Wasn't it Childish Gambino?
2: Yes, it was. It totally was.
0: It totally was.
2: It totally was. That one was earlier. Yes, Heartbeat by Childish Gambino. Also and a very good song.
0: Before that,
1: we had Mr. Greaves by the Pixies.
0: Oh my gosh, yes, we did. And then, as you can tell, we are very organized and professional here. And then we had Pushing It Down and Praying by Lizzie McAlpine. I always think it's Lizzie McPhee because I just see the PH. And there's no H. Okay. And before that, we had...
2: Oh, that one was Teenager in Love by Neon Trees.
0: Hooray! Yeah. Yeah. Okay.
2: Very organized.
0: And so now we are going to have...
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0: Ooh.

dick than any man who's ever lived, and you can calm more than 100 stallions. In a room that smells of cigarettes and carrion, under sheets freezing cold with damp, you voyage far and wide across plain and ocean, step on marsh, on celestial bridges, and knock down doors and climb in windows, and listen in. Listen, listen, listen, listen, listen, listen, listen. Can you hear that? The signs of life, not yet awake, the stirring, the screwing up of eyes, a blanket that forms mountains, the valley between knee and cheek, the steep slide down to the feet, the toe poking out. Be careful, don't touch, have discipline.

0: few tracks you heard were... I actually don't know what they were, so I'm going to have to ask Hugo and Young Dasher with the guitars.
1: That first track, I believe, was Last Train to London by Electric Light Orchestra.
0: Yes, it was.
1: Followed by...
2: Breathe by The Prodigy.
0: Ooh.
1: Into Blues by Geordie Greep.
0: Very, very cool. And was that the most recent one?
2: Yeah,
1: that was.
0: All right. So, as we come to the end of our hour together, I hope you have very much enjoyed. This is The Stranger the Better on Pai Kakariki 88.2 FM. And to close off this show, I guess, we have...
2: What a Difference a Day Makes by Eternal Elysium. Now, this is some nice Japanese stoner metal from the 90s.
0: All right.

Yeah. Portishead there with Strangers live at the Roseland, New York City. This is Bomb on paikakariki.fm, and we sent that one out. We're sending that one out to Mel and Pips on this fraught Friday night. Hope you're feeling okay there up on Wellington Road, as we like to say. So Portishead, blast from the past. Let's crack on as we do. This is Jack White, and this is Neighbours Blues. Yeah.

have nothing good to say.

Faith No More, Ashes to Ashes. And I played that song because Faith No More are playing a gig. They are supporting, in Wellington, they're supporting System of a Down at the Cake Tin at Waitangi weekend next year. So that'll be like a big, loud gig, I should imagine. So, yeah, and before Faith No More, we had Easy Street by Queens of the Stone Age. And that Faith No More track was called Ashes to Ashes, which... yeah, some of you may recognise that name. It's not the same song as the one we are familiar with, so why don't we listen to the proper Ashes to Ashes?

All These Little Things, The Velveteers, and before that we had Going Out West by Tom Waits. This is paikakariki.fm, Paikakariki 88.2 FM on the airwaves, and you're listening to Bomb Bomb Bomb Bomb for August 2026. Midwinter, it's been cold, eh? It's been a nippy one this winter. I've been enjoying it, I've been stoking up the fire and enjoying the crisp mornings. Okay, I saw something funny on Instagram today. I was just scrolling through and I see this picture of Nick Cave, and there's a little quote there by Nick, and he says, "I'm forever near a stereo saying, 'What the F is this garbage?' And the answer is always the Red Hot Chili Peppers." Okay, no holds barred there. So let's hear what Flea had to say in reply. Flea of Red Hot Chili Peppers, bass player, funky bass player, and now trumpet playing jazz musician. Flea says, "I don't care if Nick Cave hates my band. After all, his music means everything to me because he is one of my favourite songwriters, singers and musicians of all time. My love is bigger than all of that shit. And if he thinks my band is lame, that's okay." Go Flea. That's the way to respond, eh? Yeah, just be upfront and honest. Love it. Okay, here we go. I thought we could have a chat off between Red Hot Chili Peppers and Nick Cave. So I asked ChatGPT, like, what the best Nick Cave song was and what the best Red Hot Chili Peppers song was, and predictably, Chatty wouldn't give me like a definitive answer on either of those, but did give me sort of like top five, top ten sort of thing. So I've chosen my sort of favourites out of the top offerings from Chatty, and you be the judge. So who is the better band? We'll start off with the Red Hot Chili Peppers, and then we'll move on to Nick Cave. Here we go.

The Mercy Seat, Nick Cave and the Bad Seeds. And before that we had Danny California by the Red Hot Chili Peppers in our chat off to see who is the greatest band of all time, Red Hot Chili Peppers or Nick Cave and the Bad Seeds. And I think the Chili's edged that one just by a squeak, just by a squeak. I've always loved the Chili's and I don't really care what Nick Cave says, you know. So there you go. Conclusive here on Pai Kakariki FM. Radio, moving right along. This is Amo and the Sniffers with Starfire 500.

Oh, yeah. Royal Blood there with Out of the Black. And that's an English duo. A lot of noise for two people there. And ahead of that one was Viagra Boys with Research Chemicals. I reckon they're on something, those guys. Yeah, so we're nearly at the end of the show here. Bomb, bomb, bomb, bomb. August 2026. It's been a pretty heavy show this month. Yeah, so, you know, reflecting the mood, I guess, inside, deep down inside. I hope you enjoyed listening. We'll see you next month, and we'll bring it down a little bit to go out here. This is the Rolling Stones off Black and Blue, and this is Cherry O' Baby. See ya.

Good morning, Pai Kakariki. Noah Levinson here, and you there at home. Sorry for this late intro. This is my first radio show, the first edition of our Sunday morning show. No, you listen, and we hope that you are. I came into the studio with just 10 minutes to spare this morning. That proved a mistake. For though I had gotten a great tutorial from our wonderful station manager, Andrew, I choked in the moment. Didn't have the Wi-Fi password. I didn't have my ducks in a row. And with 8 seconds to go, I had nothing. So I threw the first CD that I could find into the CD player so that you'd have something to listen to. And we wound up with the Brunswick Women's Choir singing I'll Fly Away. That's one of my favorite gospel tunes. So I let them carry it out, as well as the next song on their track, which I don't have the track list for. Frank Sinatra took over from there. On this show, I'm going to be playing you some of my favorite jazz tunes, occasionally music from other genres, pop, funk, soul, gospel, indie, rock, whatever it is that tickles my fancy and that I can get playing on the various technologies available to us here at Pai Kakariki FM 88.2. So, stick around. This is Oscar Peterson's untouchable rendition of Wave by Antonio Carlos Jobim. Enjoy.

Just beautiful. Hey, I heard that song first when I was back in my hometown of New Jersey, back in the United States, where I'm from. There's an amazing jazz station out there, and I became quite obsessed with that song and must have listened to this Oscar Peterson version of it, you know, 1,000 times. Up next is the artist Pute Vikman, a clarinetist who plays a really moving rendition of a movie theme song from a film I've never seen called Farewell, My Lovely. It's a detective film, as you'll hear, from the dark and somber kind of noir music. It comes on when the detective Marlowe comes to the screen, hence the name of the tune, Marlowe's Theme.

0: Folks, you have been listening to two incredible songs by Tito Puente, the Latin band leader, who is just such an incredible influence on the world of Latin jazz. And I thought I would also let you in on my first exposure to Tito Puente, which would have been as a 7 or 8 year old kid in New Jersey, watching the American TV show The Simpsons. Now, they always got on The Simpsons the real guest star to come and play themselves. And there's an episode of The Simpsons where, if you know The Simpsons, I'm here in the studio with Mark, and he's nodding. Lisa is a big jazz head. She plays in the jazz ensemble. She plays the sax. And at Springfield Elementary, there's not really much of a jazz program. And then for some reason, the school gets a grant to begin some kind of Latin jazz ensemble. And they get so much money, they bring in Tito Puente, who's going to become the band leader at Lisa's school. And it's so exciting. And then in this episode, which is this epic two-part episode, Who Shot Mr. Burns? There's this Mr. Burns is the nuclear power plant owner, a villain to all, a curmudgeonly Scrooge-like figure, and he steals a big pot of money from the school. Who, now that I'm recalling, it's that the school strikes oil, which is how they can afford to bring in Tito Puente and bring all these good things for the students. Burns drills into their well, and he spends this episode villainously literally stealing candy from a baby and taking things from the school and taking everything from everybody. And in the season finale, he is mysteriously shot and found in critical condition. But in classic whodunit fashion, every single person in town had a motive for shooting him. And so the police come to interview Tito Puente, who was let go from the school to check out his alibi for the shooting of Burns. And Tito Puente's defense is, sure, I wanted to see Burns dead, but I didn't get back at him with physical violence. This is how I did it.
1: Revenge, of course. But why wound his body with bullets when I could set his soul afire with a slanderous mumble? Listen, if you will, to my revenge. Uno, dos, tres.

So we're back on. I'm being asked if I've done much radio in the past. The answer is I've done a little bit. I attended Hamilton College in upstate New York, and I had a little radio show called Ham Radio, and we would in upstate New York, and we used to play music on there, as well as I did a little segment where I would create a sort of a funny little idea for a movie, and then I would record a trailer for it. And if I can ever dig up some of those old parody films that I used to record an audio version of, I will play them on air. But for now, enjoy Duke Ellington's Caravan.

That was In a Sentimental Mood by John Coltrane and Duke Ellington. Just an unbelievable, iconic rendition of that song before you were listening to Caravan, also by Duke Ellington. And for one of our last songs of the evening, one of my favorite Coltrane songs. You see our little train, we go Ellington to Ellington and Coltrane. Now just Coltrane, Naima, one of the saddest, sweetest, most sentimental tunes of all time. Enjoy. Excuse me. That's not Naima. Hold on. And there we are. My apologies for some of our first day bumpiness. Enjoy.

0: All right, folks. What's the difference between a rock guitarist and a jazz guitarist? I'll open this up to the people in the studio. Come answer on the green mic if you think you know.
1: Difference between a rock and a jazz guitarist.
2: It's got to be something. One's more still or one's more grounded or something.
1: Well, the jazz guitarist improvs. Well, then the rock guitarist improvs, don't they? Isn't that what we...
0: One clue is that this is going to be a... The answer is going to be a joke of some sort or another. Sorry. I guess I didn't set that up well enough.
2: I did think it was going to be a joke.
0: Yeah.
1: Okay, so that's the joke.
0: All right. A rock guitarist plays 3 chords for 1,000 people. A jazz guitarist plays 1,000 chords for 3 people.
1: That's good.
0: Isn't that
2: I
0: nice?
2: Love that.
0: Isn't
2: I'll
0: that nice?
2: That.
0: So, on that note, we'll play our first non-jazz song since the beginning of the hour. I'm being told from the back of the room that I don't speak very clearly. And I am being heckled on my first day in my own room here by Susie. And I will endeavor to introduce this next song so clearly that even Susie can hear me introduce it. So we are going to play off of my little playlist here a song by Lyle Neal called White Wings, a beautiful number.

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0: You're on Cinema Without Pictures. It's August 2026. This is the show where movies and music intersect, and it's episode 73, inspired by the release of the brand new Irish music comedy called Power Ballad. It stars Paul Rudd and real-life millennial pop star Nick Jonas, and it's available on Arrowvision. So be prepared, folks, for the shameless hour of power ballads, a genre synonymous with the movies, especially in the 80s and 90s. And here to help me wade through this first-class mush is my guest, Sarah Lang. Kia ora, Sarah.
1: Kia ora, Andrew.
0: So can you tell me if you carry any shame about liking this particular genre?
1: Well, I mean, I'm not entirely sure if I like this particular genre, but I think that it's musically engineered to milk as much emotion out of you as possible, and despite your top level loathing of the songs, you can't help but sing along and, like I say, feel flooded with nostalgia and love and all of those emotions that you usually try to suppress because you're too cool to have them.
0: I couldn't have put it better myself, which is why I occasionally invite you on the show.
1: Well, thanks for having me back.
0: Okay, so let's talk about the movie Power Ballad for a moment. That was a demo version of the key song from the movie, How to Write a Song Without You, sung by the actor Paul Rudd. And it's one of two versions on the soundtrack, which is key to the plot. I just preferred it over the Nick Jonas super slick version.
1: Yeah.
0: So that's what I did there. Anyway, tell us a little bit about the movie that we watched a week or two ago.
1: The premise is that... what's his name? Paul Judd.
0: Paul Rudd.
1: Sorry, I'm terrible with actors' names. I shouldn't be allowed on this show. I really am. The thing is that Paul Rudd is like a former kind of indie rock star who found himself in Ireland and stayed because he found love there, married a lovely Irish woman. But, you know, he always knew that he could have made the big time if he'd just stuck at it. But now he finds himself in a wedding singer band and he's basically languishing, wasting his talent. His band is a bit shit. And in one fateful night, he finds himself at some castle at somebody or other's wedding, and he runs into a washed up boy band star, Nick Jonas, who, of course, is my favourite of the Jonas Brothers because he's got type 1 diabetes, so, you know, like I do. So, you know, he's always been my favourite. But, and Nick Jonas and Paul Rudd, they have a little jam, and then...
0: They kind of have a bromance.
1: They have a bromance.
0: An overnight bromance.
1: They do. They drink a lot of whiskey. They share a lot of heartfelt feelings.
0: And there is songwriting, balladeering.
1: Yeah, because the Nick Jonas character, he's a little bit stuck. You know, he knows that he's got to take it to the next level, but he really doesn't have the next level. The only level which he really had was the initial pretty young boy band kind of level.
0: He hasn't got the one song that's going to be the big comeback.
1: That's right.
0: Where Paul Rudd's character comes in.
1: He does, yeah.
0: He's got one or two in his back pocket.
1: Oh, he's got so many great songs, but he's too busy living in a dreary row house and being a dad to, you know, quite a nice 15-year-old girl.
0: So it's set in Ireland. The film was actually made by John Carney, the director of Once, which you might remember being the film that shot Glenn Hansard to fame. He, who died a week or two ago, which was tragic in a motorbike accident. And Glenn Hansard, in fact, has a cameo in this film, Power Ballad, as a busker, singing a song from Once.
1: And there is a beautiful scene where he has delivered a great big fat wad of cash, but we're not going to let
0: alert.
1: You know. Spoiler alert.
0: Yeah. Okay. All right. We're going to move it on. Thank you for that, Sarah. So it is my job here to help us find appreciation for the form, even if it irritates the heck out of us when we're in the supermarket. So let's go to where it all started. Year zero for power ballads and Hollywood films that were not musicals was 1982. And you will know this duet.
1: You may have sung it at karaoke.
0: Well, it may be the most popular wedding song of all time.
1: Did you get married to this, Andrew?
0: Hell no. It's Joe Cocker and Jennifer Warnes. But, folks out there, do you remember which movie it came from?

0: quiz. What 1982 movie was that from?
1: Well, I happen to have the pub quiz answers. I would definitely fail. I would probably go, oh, is it Dirty Dancing? But no, it was An Officer and a Gentleman.
0: Well done. Do you remember who the stars were?
1: It wasn't Robert Redford, was it? No.
0: Richard Gere.
1: And
0: Deborah Winger.
1: I knew it began with an R.
0: A hugely successful movie and song where the power ballad helped sell tickets to the movies and vice versa.
1: I think this came out when I was about 9 years old, so probably I didn't end up seeing this movie.
0: Okay, I'll give you a pass. Anyway, this money-making formula was struck upon by producers Jerry Bruckheimer and the notorious Don Simpson. And I have a double play up next of two power ballads from this producing duo. The first was co-written by disco hitmaker Giorgio Moroder. Then we're going to follow that up with what I think is a superior song from the subsequent Tom Cruise movie. Tom Cruise was obviously tight with Jerry and Don. In what was referred to as Top Gun on Wheels. So let's start off with Top Gun. You know this one, Sarah. This is the song that broke up the band Berlin, would you believe? It was too successful.
1: Really?
0: Yeah, because half the band said, I don't want to do this crap.

0: to rub that a little. Sarah, do you know who was offered to do this song?
1: I don't know why you try all these pub quiz questions with me. Do you know I did a pub quiz last night and we came fourth to last? So I'm really not the one to ask.
0: Okay, I'm going to answer my own question and say Martha Davis from the Motels was the original intended singer for that song.
1: That anyway, would have been pretty great. But this was also great. I just love how kind of atmospheric and semi-gothy it is. Lots of reverb.
0: Lovely.
1: Lots of harpsichordy keyboardies.
0: Nice.

0: Leave Me Breathless is right.
1: That was the first time I heard that song, and I was already punching the air and lighting my imaginary cigarette lighter. I think maybe that's the thing about those power ballads, is that they just get you the first time.
0: They sure do. That had a nice, hadn't dated so much really, even though it was 1990 or 91. Just those tom-toms and that simple organ and an incredible,
1: minimalism,
0: incredible vocal take there by Maria McKee. Who is famous for one particular song that she did not make a hit? And it's another pop quiz question, and I know you don't know it, because I didn't know this until yesterday.
1: Well, shall I ask you? So tell
0: yes,
1: me
0: please.
1: The pop hit that Maria McKee made.
0: Penned when she was 19 years old.
1: When she was 19 years old,
0: Fear Gulch Sharkey's A Good Heart.
1: Wow.
0: I know.
1: I thought he wrote it.
0: No, he
1: just
0: didn't.
1: Nicked it, didn't he?
0: He did nick it. Anyway, that song is from the Tom Cruise Nicole Kidman folly called Days of Thunder from 1990. Okay, Sarah, you know a thing or two about our next artist, right?
1: Madonna. I do indeed. Although I have to say, I checked out of her movies probably just after Desperately Seeking Susan.
0: Oh, you snob.
1: Yeah. I might have seen the one where she acted with Richard Gere, maybe.
0: Yeah, we don't need to talk about Madonna's film career. So she has sung a few power ballads in her time, and I have the title theme from a 1985 film called Crazy for You, except that it's not. Do you know why?
1: Why?
0: Well, because the film is known as Vision Quest in the USA.
1: Oh, interesting.
0: And was changed to Crazy for You to capitalize on the rising fame of Madonna and her song. It's a romantic drama starring Matthew Modine and Linda Fiorentino in her first role, her of The Last Seduction fame. And the film includes the first major motion picture appearance by Madonna, who plays a bass singer who performs this song.

0: Soaring. Breakup ballad there from Roxette, the quintessential pop single from 1987. Wouldn't you agree?
1: Well, arguably, yes. I mean, I did love the movie Pretty Woman, I have to say. It was kind of like a fairy tale kind of Cinderella story, really.
0: Yeah, we all fell for that, didn't we?
1: We all fell for that
0: in 1990. Yeah. So it was actually adopted for that film a couple of years after it was made. Made it a huge international hit. Marie Fredriksson, soaring vocals there. She died in 2019 at the age of 61.
1: Huh.
0: Yeah.
1: A Swedish woman?
0: Swedish. I was just, when we were playing that song, I was thinking they should have called themselves Neo ABBA.
1: Yeah.
0: Did have that.
1: Yeah, definitely. That's the lineage, right?
0: It's the lineage. Yeah. Okay, so that song was not written for the film specifically, but the next one is one that more typically represents the power ballad with a slower pace.
1: Except for this one here is kind of like both extremely earnest and extremely make funnable of as well. I do remember swapping out.
0: Make funnable of, is that a word?
1: Well, I was going to say lampoonable, but that also seemed like a ridiculous word. But let me just say that there were lots of things that we made Bryan Adams do for you.
0: Okay, but as George Michael once said, listen without prejudice, without thinking of Kevin Costner in tights.

0: Okay, so that's about 4 minutes of it. It goes on the version to 6:33. I'll just fade it down a bit. But I must confess, I've never seen the film Robin Hood, Prince of Thieves. Have you, Sarah?
1: I mean, I'm pretty sure that I did. I think that we had a collective teenage crush on anything Robin Hood. Didn't really matter who was the actor.
0: I think I was at the age where Kevin Costner as Robin Hood, Bryan Adams' Power Ballad, no thanks.
1: Well, I mean, I definitely didn't like Bryan Adams at the time. Yeah. I think his raspy kind of nodules, too many cigarettes, too much whiskey voice made me feel anxious. Yeah. I'd been saturated with public health messages and I just really worried for him.
0: I think saturation is a good word, which is a reason why I turn off when I hear that song. But honestly, that just got to me.
1: Yeah, well, you know, if you just succumb to it, if it's just like a big wave that crushes,
0: it's a big
1: crashes
0: wave.
1: Over you.
0: I think it's great.
1: And you get dragged under. You just can't help.
0: I never liked that song, but I do now. There you go, full confession. Next up is a power ballad that does not so much conform to the formula. It's one of the highlights of the playlist for me. I have to say another highlight. It was thrown onto the soundtracks of The NeverEnding Story 3, who saw that, and Batman Forever, which made it a huge hit in the USA. It comes from the UK. An artist called Seal. Did you like Seal?
1: I did.
0: Who doesn't like this song?

0: here on Cinema Without Pictures, talking about power ballads in movies, and we're going to hold him there. So you're with my guest Sarah Lang, and we're going back to the traditional power ballad now, Sarah.
1: Say You, Say Me by Lionel Richie. I did actually see the movie that this one accompanied as well, White Nights, with Mikhail Baryshnikov, the greatest dancer of all times. And I think the other thing about this movie that was pretty exciting for me as the teenager who saw it was that it was during the Cold War. And so the drama That's was true. Real. We were going to be annihilated very shortly by a nuclear bomb. And you know, poor old Mikhail Baryshnikov, I mean, like, he's defected from Russia, and then a plane crash lands him back in the Ukraine, which was, of course, part of the Soviet Union at that time.
0: Right.
1: It was, they were not two warring
0: so
1: nations.
0: So that happened to his character, or that Mikhail happened to his himself.
1: Character. That,
0: right.
1: That happened to his character.
0: I don't think I've seen the film, 1985.
1: Yeah, oh, no, I think I do remember lots of these glorious studio shots, the sort of kind of snowy, milky, light-filled studio with, you know, Mikhail doing his crazy pirouettes, his huge leaps.
0: With Gregory Hines.
1: Yeah, I think my mother must have had a thing for Mikhail Baryshnikov, because I can hear her commentary in my ear about it.
0: We're going to have to get Lionel going. I'm going to start him up here in the background here. It's that telltale power ballad. Simple establishing chords
1: and
0: on the piano.
1: This cheesy, cheesy, cheesy synth, but it's going to get you anyway.
0: Yeah.

0: you know what he was doing right then, Sarah? He was dancing on the ceiling.
1: He was dancing
0: during
1: on the ceiling.
0: That bridge.
1: He was.
0: I just think
1: that he had like a kind of a crisis. He was just like, what am I doing this long, slow, soppy song for? I want to do a rock and roll song. Step it up, boys.
0: Yeah. Dancing on the Ceiling, of course, massive, massive album in the mid-80s.
1: Yeah, I bought it.
0: Oh, my gosh. He made a lot of money. Thanks, Mr. Lionel, Mr. Richie. Okay, next up, we've got something that is not necessarily attached to any particular movie, but it is used in movies many times over to evoke 80s nostalgia. It's UK one-hit wonder band Cutting Crew.

0: believe that I nearly talked over the best part of the song. Sorry, cutting crew. Anyway, Sarah, I just died in your arms tonight. I was reading on Wikipedia, it refers to un petit mort.
1: Really?
0: I know. Apparently he wrote it the next day.
1: Oh, mon Dieu. After a particularly enjoyable evening.
0: Reacquainting with his ex-girlfriend.
1: Ah, nice.
0: Yeah. And very conflicted, but yes. That's another dimension. Okay, couple more to go. We've got to squeeze them in. The next one I've got is a song that does exactly the same thing that power ballads do, but in a more understated way. This is the Chin Strokers power ballad from R.E.M., a divinely cinematic song from America's indie favorites. I put this on the playlist because it made it to the Meg Ryan weepy of 1994, When a Man Loves a Woman. And
1: I never saw that. Did you see that?
0: Nah. Yeah, nah.
1: It looks quite good, though.
0: Okay.
1: I just went and read the synopsis, just in case I had seen it.
0: Let's let Michael Stipe take it away.

0: so emotive without doing the kind of ridiculous vocal somersaults that you hear in a typical power ballad. Anyway, we had to fade it because we've got one more song to squeeze in. The apotheosis of the genre. Do you like that word, Sarah?
1: I do indeed.
0: Some might say this is the greatest...
1: The apothecary of the genre.
0: Some might say that this is the greatest power ballad of all time, though my personal favourite is Nilsson's Without You.
1: I worked in a factory when this song came out and everybody howled along to it, like wolves. They howled, all the men howled along to this next song, like wolves.
0: Okay. It comes from the 1992 Kevin Costner, here he is again, film The Bodyguard, as co-star Whitney Houston. She belts out this Dolly Parton number and history would never be the same. Good night, everyone. Thank you for listening. Thanks for coming on the show.
1: See you later.

Oh, kia ora koutou. That was St. Joseph's Māori Girls College with Te Hokinga Mai, which was written and arranged for the exhibition of Te Māori exhibition that went up in Chicago, I think in the 80s. Beautiful song. Before that, we heard Hō Mai o Ringa by Hirini Melvin and Richard Nuns. Welcome to the show. Tēnei te mihi, tēnō nui ki o koutou. E runga ana nei ki te reo irirangi o Paikakariki. 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Nā reira, nau mai hara mai, whakatau mai, tēnā koutou. Welcome to the show, to Te Pai for Sunday, the 23rd of August, 26. You're listening to Paikakariki FM on 88.2. Of course, if you didn't know that, you wouldn't be listening. On the show, we're going to have a bit more of a kapa haka later. I actually talked to some of the boys while we were practicing haka the other day out on the playground. They're really funny. But anyway, so I'll play that later. We also have a waiata from a group from Porirua. I just happened to see them performing, pulled the phone out, recorded it, and they're just really amazing, so I'll talk about that later. And also coming up later in the show, I talked to Solly, Amory and Jackson from the band Raffler, who played at St. Peter's last month. They were amazing. They came down to the studio because they needed to borrow an amp for the gig. So I quickly grabbed a quick interview with them. So that's coming up later on the show. In the meantime, here's another track by Hirini Melvin, Richard Nuns, and it's a remix by Chris McRae.

Now that was Emma Pucky with a track called System Virtue. This next song is going out to Ruby and the Kapa Haka o Paikakariki School, because they do this song. Not quite like this.

I think it was Marcus Tu Wairua in Islands with Ngā Waka Ēnei. So, as I mentioned before, I managed to talk to some of the kids, some of the boys while we were outside doing our kapa haka rehearsals, just to see what they think. They're really funny. So here's what I managed to grab with my phone. It's Kenzo, Agnes, Angus, Felix, Leon and Nettie.

0: I'm so happy.
1: Okay, I just have to fix this technical problem up and we'll be back real soon.

0: How are you today?
1: Good.
0: So we're just doing kapa haka and we've just been going through some haka practice. What does doing the haka make you feel like?
2: Excited.
3: You release a lot of energy, you know? Like, not like good, like, you know, you get to scream a lot.
2: Yeah,
4: I like
2: it. It's like stress reliever.
4: Yeah, stress reliever.
2: Yeah, it's quite fun to do it with all your friends and stuff. You can like scream as loud as you can sometimes, so that's fun.
5: I have nothing to say.
0: What about when you're performing on stage, say at Takari o Te Ata? Do you get nervous?
4: Yeah, I get nervous.
2: Every time, even though it's like three times.
6: I get really nervous because there's so many people.
5: I haven't actually performed there or doing it, but like, I reckon nervous.
2: Yeah, no, but when you get on there, you just forget about everything. You just look at the back.
6: You just have to. It's like, it's
2: adrenaline. You get like an adrenaline rush of it.
7: Especially if you move up and do the haka in front of everybody.
4: Yeah.
7: I just look at the back.
4: That's scary.
0: So when you perform and you finish and people are clapping and all that, how does that make you feel?
7: Very happy because I did well or moderate. We did well and moderate.
6: It's because good because you it's done, so it's not scary anymore. And then
7: don't have to worry about it anymore.
4: Yeah.
0: And when you go to college, do you think you'll keep it up?
6: Maybe. I don't know.
2: Yeah, maybe.
4: I'm not gonna do copies in college.
7: Yeah, because apparently it's way too stressful.
4: Yeah.
0: Do you think kapa haka and doing haka is good for you?
7: Yes.
4: 100%.
2: Yeah.
6: It's fitness while you're having fun.
2: Yeah.
7: If I don't do it, I'd just become like, I don't like it. I like doing it every Thursday. It's so fun.
5: I don't do it, I think I will probably kick myself for it.
0: Oh, good on you. Thank you, boys. Okay, we'll go back.

Awesome. Yeah, that's two groups were joined together for this performance at Takapua e Marae a couple of weeks ago. Their kaiwhakaako was Ihai Ropata. I'm sure he's involved in a few other groups as well. But they just blew everybody away. I just managed to get my phone out in time to record them. So the two groups, Te Kahui Karatea and Te Kapahaka o Ngati Toa, who recently competed in the Matatini competitions down here, down in Puneke. Really amazing. I'm just, next time, I'm going to take some recording equipment with me. Yeah, and before that, there was the interview with the boys from Kapahaka at the school. They're hilarious, honestly. It's a real joy going down to help out Whaeraima and Whaeraima Ma with the kapahaka every week. It's one of my highlights. I'm going to come up with the community notices real soon. Firstly, I'll just start a track with by Rian Sheehan that features Anika Moore and Kirsten Johnson, and then I'll do the community notices. Mauri ora.

Yeah, I'm not playing any stings today. But so have some community notices here on Paikakariki FM. So if you're lucky, you've got tickets to the Zimmermans, which are playing over at St. Peter's Hall in probably about half an hour or an hour or so. That's today on the 23rd. So, damn, I wish we could be going to that. 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Therapeutic somatic yoga with Ari Atma on Wednesdays, 9:30 till 11 at St. Peter's. The Paikakariki Table Tennis Club Association. Sometimes, what does this say? No, I'm not even going to read that. Okay, the 27th, I think that is every Thursday, down at the Memorial Hall. There's Tai Chi at the Memorial Hall, 28th of August, 8:30, 9:30 till 11 a.m. And that's 98 The Parade, Paikakariki, of course, you all know that. Craig Adams, Get Your Country On, is playing at St. Peter's on the 28th of August, 7:30 till 9:30. The Paikakariki Tool Library operates at the Scout Hall, Campbell Park, and they are open from 10 till 12, it seems, every Saturday, so 28th of August. Check it out, yeah, there's a whole lot of good stuff you can tutu with down there. Take away, you have to take it back, but, you know. And then, of course, Kaya has her Kanikani Rata Puata Sunday morning dance at St. Peter's from 10 till 11:30. First of September, there's chair yoga with Ari Atma on Tuesdays, St. Peter's Hall, 11 till 12. And Digital Seniors is 12:30 to 2:30, 1st of September, 12:30 till 2:30, like I said, at the Paikakariki Bowling Club. I'll see if there's any more here. Yeah, this is the first time I've done Te Pai, and yeah, it's... it's not that smooth running. Okay, now those are the community notices. Coming up a bit later in the show, pretty soon, is the interview with Raflo, Solomon Amory and Jackson, their drummer. But here's a track of theirs that I found on... it's called War Within.

0: My name is Jackson. I'm the drummer for Raffler. And here beside me is Sol.
1: Yeah, Solomon. I play trumpet and stuff.
2: It's pretty exciting. I think the gig is probably sold out by now.
1: Is it right?
2: What's it like coming back home, mate? Like to gig here?
1: It's been really cool. I think since the beginning, a bit more than a year ago, I got involved with the group. And since the beginning, like not just my parents, but like acquaintances, family, friends, a lot of people have been asking me to come back here, like bring it back. When are you playing Pyco? When are you playing Pyco? It's always a question. And it's finally happening. It's great. Yeah. And yeah, it's proven so popular that we might just have to do it again. It's going to be sad to turn people away at the door. So yeah.
2: Definitely. And are you Wellington based, mate?
0: I'm actually from Hamilton originally.
2: Awesome.
0: Yeah. So it's really cool to come out here and to see where, you know, a lot of them grew up, where they're from, you know, where they fuck papa back to. It's really nice to see, you know, their roots and how excited they get to come and play at home. And it'll be really cool to see their friends and their family to come together and support them. So I'm really excited as well.

0: St. Peter's is pretty well known for going off.
1: It's where I learned to dance. It's where I started to see a lot of really cool music as a kid. It's just fantastic, the talent that comes through there, the talent that's like bred there through the bands in the village. It's really, really cool to see you guys playing, obviously. It's always been a highlight. Yeah.

0: me a little bit about the style of music that you play.
1: We play what we like to call swamp funk. It's a reggae funk rock, a lot of ska, a lot of really deep dub, and it's just a massive mixture of all of that with a bit of jungle thrown in just for some excitement. It's a real good mix of everything that we all love as a band just brought into one.
0: So when someone says to you, oh, what kind of music do you play? What's
2: that's a tricky one.
1: Yeah, I say reggae, funk, rock, ska, jungle.
0: Who are the songwriters? Like, do you all trip into songwriting? And
3: Yeah. We all write our own parts.
1: I think James, our keyboard player, and Flynn, a lot of the times come up with a riff or some kind of chord progression and bring it to the band, and then we, you know, we kind of riff off that. I'll play some drum beat to it, and then Sol will put a horn line over it. Then we'll give it to Bella so she can, you know, create the lyrics behind it. Or sometimes we come up with our tunes in a jam. I'll just start playing a different drum beat, maybe something that I've heard recently that I like, and then, you know, the boys will jump on, and then something cool will start happening. Then we'll get to the end of the jam and go, who recorded that? No one recorded that. How did we play it? How do we remember it? And then it's the issue of trying to remember what we played, because we ended up spending half an hour just jamming out a nice tune. So, yeah.
0: Yeah, no, my memory's pretty short, but I always know if I forget a riff, it's there somewhere.
1: Yeah.
0: Next time it comes out, it might be slightly different. Or
3: yeah, absolutely. Or every show is different, honestly. Mm-hmm. Even the same songs, we've sort of come to the point with them where we don't like them anymore. Instead of writing a new song, sometimes we'll just keep it the same song, but totally switch it up, change the feel of it completely. Cool. I remember coming into a rehearsal one time and it's like, oh, let's jam this tune. And they just started playing like a song I'd never heard before. It's
1: like,
3: yeah.
1: This is what the tune has become.
3: it's unique every time, yeah.
0: We're going to see you on your unicycle playing the trumpet
3: tonight. Not tonight, unfortunately. No. I haven't found a stage. I guess you could probably do it on the Pike Off stage, but it's not quite. I'll do a bit of something maybe. There'll be a bit of a surprise on stage.
0: Oh, awesome.
3: No unicycles. Yeah.
0: What's it all about tonight?
3: Tonight, well, it's about bringing it home, really. It's about like celebrating Pike Kariki for these people here. It's really, really special for us. But we are also celebrating the release of a live EP that we put out this morning. So it's available now on all streaming platforms, wherever you find your music. Yeah. Buy it on Bandcamp if you're feeling generous.
1: Titled Return of the Skank, the same as the gig, as our most recent gig that we've played, and yeah, features five tracks.
3: Yeah.
1: Oh, bad memory me. Features five of our tracks cut straight from the live mix from the show. So yeah, you get all the little mistakes and everything that just makes it so much better.
3: Yeah, absolutely.
0: Have you jammed with Nigel on them before? Like,
3: No, the beatdown. We're really excited. You know, honestly, like, I went to my father first to ask, like, who's the main Pikeok band that would be keen to support? He said straight away, like, the beatdown.
2: Yeah,
3: they bring a really cool energy. I've never seen them before, but so I've heard that people of Pikeok like to get down to the beatdown.
0: Thank you. Any final words, mate? Just anything?
1: Go stream Ruffler on all streaming services. We love the support. Go follow our Instagram at Ruffler Official, I think, band. But if you search up Ruffler, RAFFLA, you'll find us somewhere. Yeah.
0: Awesome. Anything else to say, mate?
3: No. Looking forward to tonight. Okay. Thanks to Pike Kariki. Thanks to Hemi.
0: Thank you. Cool. Thank you. Thank you, Bruce.

That was Ray Fuller, recorded live at San Fran. And I was talking to Solomon Amory Zwartz and also Jackson, who plays the drums for the band. Unfortunately, I didn't get the rest of the crew, Bella and the rest of the crew, but next time they come into town, I'll try and hook up an interview with all of them. Okay, you're listening to Paikakariki FM. We're coming up close to the end of the show. Thank you for tuning in. Yeah, like I said before, this is the first time I've done Te Pai, and you actually have to talk. When I do my other show, I don't really say much, which is a good thing. So like they mentioned, you can get their music on all the music channels, digital downloads and things, but you can also get them on Bandcamp. And at Bandcamp, you can donate some money, give a koha, buy the whole album. Never mind Google and Facebook and all those ones. Spotty. They pay you 0.1 of a cent for every million listening. Okay, sticking with the local music. I've got a track by a band called Iwi, who are based in Otaki. They set up back in the early 2000s. I saw them perform recently, an acoustic gig, and they were just really fantastic. Okay, here's Iwi with Moake.

Good evening and welcome to, where are we? We're in August. State Highway 59 Blues Show. That was Big Joe Turner, probably most famous for his Shake, Rattle and Roll. But that's him doing that's a traditional traditional blues song, Midnight, CC Rider, and most famous by Lead Belly. And that was Big Joe Turner doing it, and that's on Atlantic Records. And Atlantic Records, probably one of the biggest kind of independent producing record labels in the 60s through to the 70s. And they partnered up with Stax Records and various others to be kind of the kings of essentially black rhythm and blues and blues and funk, blues, soul, the whole lot. So that's kind of what I'm going to be playing tonight. And because I've recently bought a bunch of records that happen to be Stax and Atlantic, and as I just gave them a quick Google, that's what I learned from here. But what we're going to come up with, the first track there was by Johnny Taylor, and that's how this story begins, really. I got suggested I should listen to Johnny Taylor on Spotify, and I was like, man, I forgot about that guy. I used to own a few of his CDs back in England, and I've delved back in and bought his whole kind of Chronicle collection, and he recorded on Stax Records. That first one was Steal Away. There's a great live version of that in some kind of studio in Memphis, but this is maybe one of his biggest selling songs for Stax, early 60s, Who's Making Love, to Johnny Taylor.

gonna tell you about a friend of mine. She was 92 years old. One thing I liked about her, she sure had a whole lot of soul.

There you go, another little bit of Johnny Taylor there. And here's another blues recording artist from Stax Records. This is Little Milton. Now, there's quite a few traditional blues artists, but probably the funkiest stuff is what Stax was into. So usually when you can hear that big brass sound at the back and a fairly funky drummer, you're kind of in, you're in Memphis. But here's Little Milton with Grits Ain't Groceries.

And there we go. He's quite literally one of the kings of the blues scene. That's Albert King. Yeah, there's a few kings. And Freddie King. And who are the other kings? Can't think of the top of my head now. I've gone blank because I'm also trying to remember that what the next tune is, which is going to be a little bit of a change of pace, but I love this song. And if you're listening to last month's show, I would have played some of Esther Phillips, and who recorded a lot with Shuggie Otis's dad. With the Otis Orchestra. Anyway, I'm just going to let it roll. But this is off Atlantic Records. This is a fine album, double album, 1962 to 1966. And I'm just going to let it roll over to Joe Tex afterwards. So here we go.

Listen, fellas, you know it's not all the time that a man can have a good woman. A woman that he can call his very own. A woman who will stay right there at home and mind the children while he's going to work. A woman who will have his dinner cooked when he comes home. Where some men make mistakes is when they go out and stay because they feel that no other man wants his woman but him.

There you go, a rather whimsical number from Joe Tex there. Lyrics are slightly dated. I don't think Ed Sheeran would get away with writing lyrics like that anymore, but it was a different time. The music was wonderful, though. So Atlantic Records, they were formed by Turkish brothers. So like Chess Records was a couple of Polish immigrants who brothers who set up a record label with Muddy Waters and etc. Sonny Boy Williamson, all of those guys. Atlantic Records would be more of a soul record label, but they had guys on the fringes of the blues scene. Otis Redding was probably their number one star, and then, like I say, they hooked up with Stax Records. But I'm going to play, but then come late 60s, early 70s, this was, they would have a whole bunch of other new acts, and you can certainly hear the influence of Stax Records on this number. And this is Aretha Franklin, who hadn't recorded for a number of years. So this is quite a change for her. Turn the bass up if you're listening to this at home. Here we go. This is Rocksteady.

And there you go. When I said literally the kings of the blues, that was Albert King, Freddie King, and of course, B.B. King. And that is from Live in the Cook County Jail, one of those prison gig. And I just think that's such a good version of The Thriller's Gone. I don't think I'd listen to any other one from now on. Who's coming up? Let's go back to another funky number from Atlantic Records. This is Clean Up Woman. Let me just remind myself. This is by Betty Wright. Now, you'll probably know this song, but you might know it from something else. I know it's a sample from some hip-hop tune. I'm going to find out what it is as we enjoy Betty Wright.

There you go. I just had to let that play through. So that's Roberta Flack. That must have been a big number for Atlantic Records. That was a winner. They must have known as soon as they came out of the studio. Wow, we've got a winner here. Great song. I think I can finally round the night off with just one more Johnny Taylor off his Raw Blues Stax album. And this is, this is a kind of biblical blues soul number called That Bone. Not that biblical, but anyway, I'm going to say goodnight and see what happened. I didn't find out what that hip-hop song was that sampled the Clean Up Man, but Clean Up Woman. But anyway, here's Johnny Taylor playing us out with That Bone. See you in August, June, July, August, September. Cool. Good night.

Hello, welcome to Alma Latina 88.2 FM Pacacariqui Radio. 1 hour of Latin music here in the Capiti Coast. And today we are in August 2026. Winter is stronger than ever, has been with the snow after 15 years of no snow. There has been some snow in Wellington. And today we are going to listen some music that I got in the Pacacariqui Book Fair that was few weeks ago. So I had the opportunity to get some CDs there and found some Latin music. So we are going to listen today what a good number of people used to listen and have in their collections, and they just get rid of that. And I found quite a good things. I got like around 15 CDs, and we are going to listen some of my selection from that. So we just listen from a CD, Welcome to the Jazz Club. We just listen Dizzy Gillespie with Stuff Smith and the song Purple Sounds. And from Don Sugar Cane Harris, Cars Bad. This is a CD from Berber Records. So this is Gillespie, that is one of the pioneers of Latin jazz. And in the background we are listening Almendra. This is a very famous Cuban song from the 1930s. And this interpretation is by Soneros de Verdad, El Run Run de los Soneros. That CD is printed in Germany. It's a very, very good record. I didn't know about this one. And from this CD, so we are also going to listen one song that I like it very, very much. It's called Si Por Ti Vivo. And after that, we are going to listen from another CD, Los Bam Bam, Por Encima del Nivel.

And now we continue with some Cuban music with Estrellas de Areito, Los Héroes. Areito is the main subsidiary of EGRET, that is the recording company of Cuba after the revolution. And this CD collects some of the music that was recorded in 1979, when over 30 of Cuban greatest musical stars got together in Havana. This was a time also when salsa was exploding in New York. And at that point, Cuban groups were not producing salsa. In fact, salsa, the word salsa was very disputed at the time, because it was a kind of song. So this recording became quite a treasure and was not very well distributed. Was really difficult to find until the CD was released a few years ago. And from this we are going to listen Que Traigan el Guaguancó, a song from Pedro Aranzola, and we are going to listen Fefita.

Now we are going to listen Orchestra Baobab. This is from Senegal in Africa, from Dakar. Orchestra created in the 70s, and they have a lot of influence from the Cuban music and also the music, Latin American music produced in New York. And in this CD is called Specialist in All Styles. Also is with some special guests, Ibrahim Ferrer from Cuba. And so they sing also in Spanish some songs, in French. And from this CD we are going to listen Jinma Jinma. And we are going to listen also El Son Te Llama.

And in the background, now we are listening some Brazilian music from George Ben, Menina Gata Augusta, and after that we are going to listen Eu e Você from Astro Gilberto and Stan Getz, a classic. And this is from a CD called Rumba and Bossa Nova. In fact, there are two CDs. This is a record from, it's a recording in Germany, a CD printed in Germany, a very, very good selection of Brazilian music. So enjoy it.

Well, and this is the end of Alma Latina, 88.2 FM Pacariquí Radio. And the last song of the night will be Lullaby. A lullaby from Argentina called Arro Ro. And this is a very interesting CD. It's printed here in New Zealand. It's called Close Your Eyes. Lullabies from Around the World. So it's New Zealand residents and New Zealand citizens from all over the world singing some lullabies from their cultures. Very, very nice CD. So hopefully you will have a warm month. Please keep warm and waiting for spring. Bye.

DJ Pink used to come into the studio with me when she was a little whippersnapper about 7 or 8 years ago. I used to let her play one track as long as it had a beat. Yeah. Can't remember the song now. Katy Perry. They had a good beat. Bring the beat back. Bring the bass back.

The show's called Electrosphere. I just want to put a shout out to DVR, Static Dance DJ extraordinaire. Check her out. She's at the Bhakti Lounge. Does a bit of static dance. Sells out every time. Yeah.

Okay, so we're on our last track of the night. Apologies for the state of the show tonight. Not my normal styles at all, really. Just digging deep in the record crate. Picked out a whole lot of records I haven't played for years. I sort of know why, really. This is a bit more my styles. Anyway, if you do like the softer side of drum and bass, which wasn't really tonight,

funny, eh? When I talk to on the radio, I always forget dates and times and frequencies. I think it's the 11th. Friday. Yeah, next Friday. Not this Friday, next Friday, Firebird Cafe. It's about the 11th of September. 7 till 9, just some chilled out vibes, nothing hard out. They make really good pizza there. That's Firebird Cafe in Levin. Anyway, you've been tuned into Electrosphere. Paka Gariki FM. Cheers for listening. Catch you next time.

Rights Radio with your host Jim Ray on Pakakariki 88.2 FM. We are in the late 60s today and we've got some real treats for you. First up, this is a tune many will know. It's Maggie's Farm, but this version perhaps not. This is Maggie's Farm by Solomon Burke from the late 60s. Equal Rights Radio with your host Jim Ray. Let's get into it. The late 60s got some real treats. The full-length version of Alice's Restaurants coming up. All right, here we go.

Sullenberg with Megas Farm. Ooh, here's another classic. For what it's worth, Buffalo Springfield. Might have to be a double episode of the late 60s. Something.

All right, that was Buffalo Springfield with a classic tune for what it's worth. Next up, we've got a song that's actually by Country Joe McDonald, performed at the Woodstock Festival in 1969. I've got a few tunes from Woodstock Festival as a bit of a surprise at the end of the show. But this version is actually by Pete Seeger. Now, this is an interesting track. It's called Feel Like I'm Fixing to Die. It's by Country Joe McDonald, performed at the Woodstock Festival, but this version is the Pete Seeger version. It was released in 1970, but yeah, check it out. What a classic.

Ooh, well, you know, I mean, it's amazing that even got released. I'm not sure that would get out today with Be the First on the Block to Bring Your Boy Home in a Box. I'm not sure lyrics like that would actually fly in this world right now. But anyway, that was Pete Seeger's version of Fixing to Die. Next up, we've got a tune that many, many people will know. It's a classic, and actually, when I was doing this, someone said they remember the first time they heard it, and I remember the first time I heard it as well. It was obviously something that's quite a strong thing. It's a full version of Alice's Restaurant by Arlo Guthrie. It's a protest song against the Vietnam War draft. It's 18 minutes long. Listen to the whole thing. It's absolutely wonderful. It's his protest against the military draft, and it's pretty funny. Here we go. Arlo Guthrie, thanks.

Now it all started two Thanksgivings ago, it was on 2 years ago on Thanksgiving, when my friend and I went up to visit Alice at the restaurant. But Alice doesn't live in the restaurant, she lives in the church nearby the restaurant, in the bell tower, with her husband Ray and Foch as a dog. And living in the bell tower like that, they got a lot of room downstairs where the pews used to be. And having all that room, seeing as how they took out all the pews, they decided that they didn't have to take out their garbage for a long time. We got up there, we found all the garbage in there, and we decided it'd be a friendly gesture for us to take the garbage down to the city dump. So we took the half a ton of garbage, put it in the back of a red VW microbus, took shovels and rakes and implements of destruction, and headed on toward the city dump. Well, we got there, and there's a big sign and a chain across the dump saying closed on Thanksgiving. And we had never heard of a dump closed on Thanksgiving before. And with tears in our eyes, we drove off into the sunset looking for another place to put the garbage. We didn't find one till we came to a side road. And off the side of the side road was another 15-foot cliff. And at the bottom of the cliff was another pile of garbage. And we decided that one big pile's better than two little piles, and rather than bring that one up, we decided to throw ours down. That's what we did. Drove back to the church, had a Thanksgiving dinner that couldn't be beat, went to sleep and didn't get up until the next morning, when we got a phone call from Officer Obie. Said, "Kid, we found your name on an envelope at the bottom of a half a ton of garbage, and wanted to know if you had any information about it." And I said, "Yes, sir, Officer Obie, cannot tell a lie. I put that envelope under that garbage." After speaking to Obie for about 45 minutes on the telephone, we finally arrived at the truth of the matter and said that we had to go down and pick up the garbage, and also had to go down and speak to him at the police officer station. So we got in the red VW microbus with the shovels and rakes and implements of destruction, headed on toward the police officer station. Now, friends, there was only one or two things that Obie could have done at the police station, and the first was that he could have given us a medal for being so brave and honest on the telephone, which wasn't very likely, and we didn't expect it. Another thing was that he could have bawled us out and told us never to be seen driving garbage around the vicinity again, which is what we expected. But when we got to the police officer station, there was a third possibility that we hadn't even counted upon, and we was both immediately arrested, handcuffed. And I said, "Obie, I don't think I can pick up the garbage with these handcuffs on." He said, "Shut up, kid. Get in the back of the patrol car." And that's what we did, and sat in the back of the patrol car and drove to the, quote, scene of the crime, unquote. I want to tell you about the town of Stockbridge, Massachusetts, where this happened. Here they got three stop signs, two police officers, and one police car. But when we got to the scene of the crime, there was five police officers and three police cars, being the biggest crime of the last 50 years, and everybody wanted to get in the newspaper story about it. And they was using up all kinds of cop equipment that they had hanging around the police officer station. They was taking plaster, tire, track, footprints, dog-smelling prints, and they took 27 8x10 colored glossy photographs with circles and arrows and a paragraph on the back of each one explaining what each one was to be used as evidence against us. Took pictures of the approach, the getaway, the northwest corner, the southwest corner, and that's not to mention the aerial photography. After the ordeal, we went back to the jail. Obie said he was gonna put us in the cell. Said, "Kid, I'm gonna put you in the cell. I want your wallet and your belt." And I said, "Obie, I can understand you wanting my wallet so I don't have any money to spend in the cell, but what do you want my belt for?" And it said, "Kid, we don't want any hangings." Said, "Obie, did you think I was gonna hang myself for littering?" Obie said he was making sure, and friends, Obie was, because he took out the toilet seat so I couldn't hit myself over the head and drown. And he took out the toilet paper so I couldn't bend the bars, roll the toilet paper out the window, slide down the roll, and have an escape. Obie was making sure, and it was about 4 or 5 hours later that Alice, remember Alice? It's a song about Alice.
Alice came by with a few nasty words to Obie on the side, bailed us out of jail. We went back to the church, had another Thanksgiving dinner that couldn't be beat, and didn't get up until the next morning when we all had to go to court. We walked in, sat down. Obie came in with a 27 8x10, covered glossy pictures with the circles and arrows and a paragraph on the back each one. Sat down. Man came in, said, "All rise." We all stood up, and Obie stood up with the 27 8x10, covered glossy pictures, and the judge walked in, sat down with the C&I dog, and he sat down. We sat down. Obie looked at the C&I dog. Then the 27 8x10 covered glossy pictures with the circles and arrows and a paragraph on the back of each one, and looked at the C&I dog. And then the 27 8x10 covered glossy pictures with the circles and arrows and a paragraph on the back of each one, and began to cry, cause Obie came to the realization that it was a typical case of American blind justice and there wasn't nothing he could do about it. And the judge wasn't gonna look at the 27 8x10 covered glossy pictures with the circles and arrows and a paragraph on the back of each one, explaining what each one was to be used as evidence against us. And we was fined $50 and had to pick up the garbage in the snow, but that's not what I came to tell you about. Came to talk about the draft. You got a building down New York City, it's called Whitehall Street, where you walk in and you get injected, inspected, detected, infected, neglected, and selected. I went down to get my physical examination one day, and I walked in, I sat down, got good and drunk the night before, so I looked and felt my best when I went in that morning. Cause I wanted to look like the all-American kid from New York City. Man, I wanted to feel like the, I wanted to be the all-American kid from New York. And I walked in, sat down, I was hung down, brung down, hung up, and all kinds of mean, nasty, ugly things. And I walked in, I sat down, they gave me a piece of paper, said, "Kid, see the psychiatrist, room 604. And I went up there, I said, "Shrink, I want to kill. And I want to kill. Kill. I want to see blood and gore and guts and veins in my teeth. Eat dead, burnt bodies. I mean, kill. Kill. Kill. Kill." And I started jumping up and down, yelling, "Kill. Kill." And it started jumping up and down with me, and we was both jumping up and down, yelling, "Kill. Kill." And the sergeant came over, pinned the medal on me, sent me down the hall, said, "You're our boy. And you feel too good about it." Proceeded on down the hall, getting more injections, inspections, detections, neglect.

going through all kinds of mean, nasty, ugly things, and I was just having a tough time there. And they was inspecting, injecting every single part of me, and they was leaving no part untouched. Proceeded through, and I went, finally came to see the very last man. I walked in, sat down after a whole big thing there, and I walked up and said, "What do you want?" He said, "Kid, we only got one question. Have you ever been arrested?" I proceeded to tell him the story of Alice's restaurant, Massacre, with full orchestration and five-part harmony and stuff like that, and then all the phenomena stopped right there and said, "Kid, did you ever go to court?" I proceeded to tell him the story of the 27 8x10 colored glossy pictures with the circles and arrows and a paragraph on the back of each one, and stopped me right there and said, "Kid, I want you to go over and sit down on that bench that says Group W. Now, kid,

And I walked over to the bench there, and there's his group W is where they put you. If you may not be moral enough to join the army after committing your special crime, and there was all kinds of mean, nasty, ugly-looking people on the bench there. Mother rapers. Father stabbers. Father rapers. Father rapers sitting right there on the bench next to me, and one, it was mean and nasty and ugly and horrible and crime-fighting guys are sitting there on the bench. And the meanest, ugliest, nastiest one, the meanest father raper of them all, was coming over to me, and he was mean and ugly and nasty and horrible and all kinds of things. And he sat down next to me and said, "Kid, what'd you get?" I said, "I didn't get nothing. I had to pay $50 and pick up the garbage." He said, "What were you arrested for, kid?" And I said, "Littering." And they all moved away from me on the bench there to carry eyeballing all kinds of mean, nasty things till I said, "And creating a nuisance." And they all came back, shook my hand, and we had a great time on the bench talking about crime, mother stabbing, father raping, all kinds of groovy things that we was talking about on the bench. And everything was fine, we were smoking cigarettes and all kinds of things until the sergeant came over, had some paper in his hand, held it up and said, "Kids, this piece of paper's got 47 words, 37 cents, it's 58 words. We want to know details of the crime, time, crime, and that kind of thing. You got to say, pretend to about the crime. Want to know the rest of the officer's name, and that kind of thing. You got to say, and it talked for 45 minutes, and nobody understood a word that he said. But we had fun filling out the forms and playing with the pencils on the bench there. And I filled out the massacre with the four-part harmony and wrote it down there just like it was, and everything was fine, and I put down a pencil, and I turned over the piece of paper, and there on the other side, in the middle of the other side, away from everything else on the other side, in parentheses, capital letters, quotated, read the following words: "Kid, you rehabilitated yourself." I went over to the sergeant and said, "Sergeant, you've got a lot of damn gall to ask me if I've rehabilitated myself. I'm sitting here on a bench. I mean, I'm sitting here on the Group W bench because you want to know if I'm moral enough to join the army, burn women, kids, houses, and villages after being a litter bug." He looked at me and said, "Kid, we don't like your kind. And we're going to send your fingerprints off to Washington, and friends, somewhere in Washington, enshrined in some little folders, and study in black and white of my fingerprints. And the only reason I'm singing you the song now is because you may know somebody in a similar situation, or you may be in a similar situation. And if you're in a situation like that, there's only one thing you can do, is walk into the shrink wherever you are. Just walk in and say, 'Shrink, you can get anything you want at Alice's restaurant,' and walk out. You know, if one person, just one person does it, they may think he's really sick and they won't take him. And if two people do it in harmony, they think they're both faggots and they won't take either of them. And if three people do it, can you imagine three people walking in, singing a bar, Alice's restaurant, and walking out? They may think it's an organization. And can you imagine 50 people a day? I said 50 people a day walking in, singing a bar, Alice's restaurant, and walking out. And friends, they may think it's a movement.
and that's what it is. The Alice's Restaurant Anti-Massacre Creed Movement, and all you gotta do to join is to sing it the next time it comes around on the guitar with feeling. So we'll wait till it comes around on the guitar here. Sing it when it does. Here it comes.

That's horrible. One end Warren stuff, you gotta sing loud. You could put a lot. I've been singing the song now for 25 minutes. I could sing it for another 25 minutes. I'm not proud. Or tired. So we'll wait till it comes around again. And this time with four-part harmony and feeling. We're just waiting for it to come around is what we're doing.

That's Arlo Guthrie with Alice's Restaurant, the full 18-minute version of it. What a classic. You can get anything you want at Alice's Restaurant. That was made into a film after it was a song, so that song inspired a film. Wow, that's pretty cool. Apparently he took massive liberties with the tune. You're with Jim Ray on Pakakiliki 88.2 FM. We're going from the ridiculous to the sublime now with a tune that regularly cited as one of the greatest protest songs of the late 60s. Change Is Gonna Come by Sam Cooke. Enjoy.

Oh, yeah. Thank you, James. I remember listening to that tune when I was a smelly teenager in Brooklyn and Wellington, and I just thought that was sort of a normal thing to say out loud. I'm black and I'm proud, and I'd be sort of running around the kitchen in my gym shorts saying I'm black and I'm proud, not understanding. But anyway, this is Pakakaliki 88.2 FM. We had Say It Loud, I'm Black and I'm Proud, I'm James Brown, and Change Is Gonna Come with Sam Cooke from those two tunes. Next up, we're going to play a tune that is one of the Aretha Franklin classics, but I'm not actually going to play her version of it. It's Respect, but this is the Norma Fraser version because it's just so good. Here we go.

That's a tune that needs no introduction or retrofit. It's Everyday People. I think I've even played the Arrested Development version in another show. Next up, we've got a classic. I almost didn't put it on the list. It's just, it was so slightly a bit too cheesy for me, but it's a classic, and I thought the mood could go with it. This is Elvis. Oh, what a real tearjerker. You know what it is.

All right, thanks, Elvis. I don't think he wrote the lyrics to that tune, but that was also released in 1969 as part of his comeback album, In the Ghetto, what a tune. Obviously, in the late 60s, we had Woodstock and the Vietnam War was in full flight, and also people's sort of anti-war sentiment was very, very strong. So we're heading to Creedence Clearwater Revival's song, Fortunate Son. You're with Pakakariki, 88.2 FM.

0: He's a Fortunate Son. That was Creedence Clearwater Revival with Fortunate Son. Next up, we are going to America again. We're still in America. This time the West Coast. It's called West Coast Pop Art Experimental Band with the wonderfully titled, I believe it's from a poem, titled song, Suppose They Give a War and No One Comes. You're with Jim Ray, Equal Rights Radio, 88.2 FM.
1: This is an African tribal chant that we wrote called Suppose They Give a War and No One Comes.

That was the West Coast Pop Art Experimental Band with their great tune, Suppose They Give a War and No One Comes. Next up is, in the spirit of Equal Rights Radio, we've got a tune that I wasn't expecting to be a protest tune. You'll all know it. It's a classic. Cuba, solidarity with the Cuban people. This is the Jerry and the Pacemakers version of a song that pretty much everyone's done. I think even around the world, everyone's sung it at least once. It's a classic. You'll know it when you hear it. Thanks a lot for listening.

These words mean, I am a truthful man from the land of palm trees. Before dying, I want to share these poems of my soul. My poems are of many kinds. Some are green, some are crimson. My verses are like a wounded fawn seeking refuge in the forest. With the poor people of this earth, I want to share my fate. The little streams of the mountains please me more

That's Philox with Ain't Muchin' Anymore. We've come to the end of the show. This is Equal Rights Radio with your host Jim Ray for another month. Thanks for listening. It's been a wonderful journey into the late 60s protest music, obviously big time for America and the Vietnam War. I think I might have to do another episode on the late 60s. There's a lot of ground to cover, and obviously I have missed some and put in others. The whole purpose of this show was to not necessarily display the greatest or the quintessential protest musics of various decades, but also to show that there are tunes that are a protest that you may not have thought of. Anyway, this next one is from Woodstock, 1969. It's a classic. We're going to go out on it. Jimmy, the great Jimmy, with his version of the Mangled Star Mangled Banner. Here we go.

0: Vous entendez? Oui, c'est parti! Et bonsoir, Pai Kakariki! Good evening, Pai Kakariki!
1: Bonsoir, Pai Kakariki!
0: Good evening, Shana!
1: Good evening, Sébastien!
0: Bon, ben, nouveau petit live! Hein. Bonsoir, le monde entier! Bonjour, la France, pour ceux qui nous écoutent en France!
1: Good evening, Pai Kakariki! Good evening, the world! Good evening, the people who are listening to us in France and Quebec and anywhere else where you may be listening to us! We're Sébastien and Shona. We are Cocorico by Cocoriki, the French show. We'll be playing you music in French or any music that has a link to French music and speaking in French and English. And hopefully you'll understand everything we have to say.
0: Yes, maybe not my my English with my French accent, I'm sorry. But, donc, ouais, comme d'habitude, hein, on va vous passer un bon mix éclectique de musique. 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On va commencer par Louis Ronan Choisy, et qui reprend en fait un morceau de Jacques Dutronc, Opium. 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So, we love
1: ben
0: Jacques
1: oui,
0: Dutronc.
1: On adore Jacques Dutronc.
0: A cover from
1: Jacques
0: Louis.
1: Dutronc. For those who don't know, is like the Beatles of French music. He was huge in the 60s. But this is Louis Ronan Choisy.
0: Ronan Choisy.
1: Choisy with Opium Fumée de Rêve, which is opium smoke of our dreams. So, I think we should just...
0: Yes, let's go and maybe we tell some stories after about him and his career. Et c'est parti les enfants! Allez, on envoie!

dans le port de Saigon. 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
1: 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It was a cover of famous Jacques Dutronc who was singing in the 60s.
0: But Louis himself, he's quite a prolific singer-songwriter. He formed his first group when he was only 14 years old. The Organists and the Dreams, and he was the organist in the Dreams. But then he moved to bass, and he was really influenced by rock, psychedelia, etc. He went through a period of punk glam rock with a band called IKA. And then when he was 22, the IKA split up and he discovered Leonard Cohen, decided to change his way of singing. And his voice became a lot deeper and his writing a lot more profound. So that was Louis Ronan Choisy Opium.
1: Oui, bon, ben, je vais pas vous traduire ça en France, hein, vous avez qu'à vous renseigner.
0: Onwards and upwards, Dick and a Gun. Vélo volé.
1: Voilà, les deuxième morceaux, on va enchaîner parce qu'il y a quelques titres et on ne veut pas couper comme elle a toujours à la fin.
0: And this is
1: vélo vol, Shana, vélo vol.
0: Vélo vol. And this guy, he's not actually French, he's Dutch. But he moved to France, he moved to Paris in 1973. And that was where he recorded his first album. So although he's Dutch, he always, well, very often records in French. He quit the music business in 1978 because it was too corrupt, and he worked on social projects before slowly moving back to music. And this latest album he's brought out is this song comes from one of his more recent albums in 2005. His outsider status as a gay man was also the subject of his Un Ombre album, apparently. But
1: bon, on va glisser un petit peu de français là-dedans. Alors, ouais, donc Dick and Garn. 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
1: Vélo
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1: vol,
0: les Anglais.
1: Ça veut dire a bike who's flying. Oh, but yeah. You know the word vélo and vol, they're the same letters. But
0: yeah. Okay, so for the English people, vélo vol, flying bike. I think we should, let's hear it.
1: Voilà, bon. 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
1: 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Claude Nougaro is very, very famous in France. Was, because he died in 2004.
2: He was born in 1929 in Toulouse.
1: And he used a lot of jazz music. He was playing
2: Latin music, African.
1: He had very good influence.
2: And he did a lot of wordplay, and he had a really huge long career where he brought together French song and rhythm. So this one is called Danser sur moi.
1: Danser sur moi, dance on me.
2: Dance on me.
1: On me, on what? On my music, I suppose. this title is very jazz, yeah. Very, very jazz. Un titre très jazz qui est assez vieux, hein, ce titre-là. Je pense que ça date des années 50. Danser sur moi de Claude Nougaro. Enfin, on passe du Claude sur cette radio. Allez, Chana, c'est parti, on envoie ça.
2: C'est parti.

0: Et voilà, c'était Claude Nougaro. That was Claude Nougaro, very, very famous singer, jazz player, and influenced by Latin and African music.
1: What a passed away a few years ago. Dansez-moi.
0: Oh. Yeah, that was a quiet jazz before we're going to put something more into a rhythm and...
1: So this next group is called Presque Oui, which means nearly yes. And it's a little bit of a sad story. They started in 1998, but then and there are only two of them, Marie-Hélène Picard and Tambo Defevert. But then Marie-Hélène unfortunately died of lung cancer in 2006. So now the group is just Tambo de Ferraille, accompanied by Sylvain Berthe. And this evening we're going to play On Saura Pas, which, On Saura Pas, how would you translate that, Sébastien?
0: We will not know.
1: We will not know.
0: But yeah, it's a very nice and sympathetic song, you're going to see. Bon, bah alors donc pour les Français, on va passer Presque Oui. 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

0: Et voilà, donc je vous avais dit, c'était bien sympathique.
1: Oh,
0: c'était
1: was
0: very sympathetic music.
1: I don't know whether we'd use the word what? Sympathetic
0: no.
1: music.
0: No.
1: What? Oh, however we said. So it was lovely.
0: Lovely, yes.
1: It was lovely.
0: Yes. Et c'était, hein, it was... Who? Aha! You don't remember!
1: I do remember.
0: Yeah. Presque oui!
1: Presque oui. Not presque non, presque oui.
0: Oh, sorry. Shut up on the jokes. Okay, next. 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Pour les amoureux de Tom Waits,
1: it really comes through, doesn't it? The influences of Tom Waits.
0: On so, this album, yeah.
1: Babix is
0: on this track, sorry.
1: A French artist who's been very influenced by Tom Waits, as you'll hear in this, and Iggy Pop. In fact, he worked a lot with the sound engineer, American Oz Fritz, and you can definitely hear that, just that wonderful timbre that comes through the music. This is called Mourir au Japon, to die in Japan. It doesn't sound like it would be such a bad thing.
0: No, yeah, I don't know. Yeah, we're going to Japan soon, but yeah.
1: But we're not going
0: to
1: die there. No.
0: But also the other reference to Tom Waits. It's Tom Waits made a track was called
1: I'm Big in Japan.
0: Yeah. And so you see, I think there's a relation somewhere.
1: There's lots of referencing going on, I think.
0: Bon, allez, pour les amoureux de Tom Waits, for all the Tom Waits lovers, that's not Tom Waits, no, that's Babix, and usually he's doing something very different with the piano, very
1: oh,
0: nice
1: melody. That was the other thing I did
0: melody.
1: Want to say. He started learning the piano when he was 5. So for all of you people out there who learn the piano and who are 5, 6, 7, 8, this is, you know, it's worth learning the piano.
0: Allez, c'est parti, les enfants!

0: Eh ouais. Et voilà, c'était Babix. Je dois
1: dire, I love him. I'm so glad we've discovered him. That is, he's cool.
0: Mais ça, Babix.
1: So it's spelled B-A-B-X.
0: Yeah, but yeah, this one is a bit different than the other track he is playing. Usually it's more romantic, piano, song.
1: He's had such an interesting life. He's collaborated with so many people and done really cool stuff. We're going to stick with the Bees, though, and move along to Baz Baz.
0: Baz Baz, yes. Baz Camille Baz Baz.
1: And the song we're going to play is Love Burger. So, Camille Baz Baz has been around since the 80s, and he was in a quintet rock group called Le Cri de la Mouche, The Cry of the Fly, in the 80s. And he then was with a group called Les Satellites, which was more of an alternative rock group.
0: Yeah, kind of nearly punk.
1: And then he hooked up with a filmmaker, Pierre Salvadori, and he wrote quite a lot of music for him. They did four films together. Then he went on and collaborated with people like Sandrine Kiberlin.
0: Une actrice, the actress Sandrine Kiberlin.
1: And he's just recently, well, in December 2013, released on Chez Very Chords, which is the label that he's come out on. Chez being at home. At home, very cold. So it's time for the French lesson, I think. Chez moi means at my house. Chez toi means at your house. Chez Jean-Paul means at Jean-Paul's house. So Chez Very Chords is the name of the record company, and that means at Very Chords' house.
0: Oui. 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
1: Mm. Nice. I like that little...
0: Yeah, it's a kind of very 60s rhythm. Remind me a bit of... Not Nino Ferrer, but close to that. But Polnareff, yeah, remind me a bit of Michel Polnareff. 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
1: Évariste. Now, this guy is so fascinating. His real name is Joel Sternheimer. And he was a singer under the name Évariste, but he was also a physicist?
0: Physician.
1: Well, is that like a GP physician or a...
0: Physics.
1: Yeah, he was a physicist and a rechercheur.
0: He was in the research.
1: researching yeah. things. Where's my English gone? And he worked for Princeton and, you know, was... is at the top of his game, and then he does an audition at Disc AZ, which he got through a friend from the restaurant at L'École Normale Supérieure. Only very superior people get to go to the restaurant at L'École Normale Supérieure, I think. And he recorded a disc that was a surrealist dialogue between a night bird and un souriant rugissant, which was successful, and so he went on and continued recording music, as well as working as a physicist, and he ended up he started looking into the possible relations between the growth of plants and the synthesis of proteins and their exposition, their being exposed to musical sequences. So, really interesting guy. This is called Les Pommes de Lune, Apples of the Moon.
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1: les
0: années 60.
1: Put them in a studio and look what you come out with.
0: Yeah, that was great, no, what the French scientists were doing during their spare time. Bon, bref, ça, c'était Évariste, les pommes de lune.
1: Moving right along, we've got coming up X-ray pop.
0: X-ray pop.
1: X-ray
0: yes.
1: pop. The machine. La machine a rêvé. The dream machine.
0: Yes, la machine a rêvé.
1: X-ray pop is an electronic pop duet. They have been around since 1984. They're made up of Didier Doc Pilot. Didier Doc Pilot and Zuka Zaza. They've brought out 15 albums on independent labels and even through Warner Music France. Their single El Gâteau was the CD or the disc of the month in Melody Maker and New Musical Express. So, this is the machine.
0: Ouais, allez, parce qu'il nous reste que 10 minutes, une dizaine de minutes. Non, X-ray pop, c'est écrit en 1984. 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
1: Et on a des superbes tracks.
0: X-ray pop, la machine a rêvé.

0: bah on reconnaît les années 80 là, hein. On reconnaît vraiment les années 80. We can recognize the 80s, no? With this special sound.
1: I nearly had to break out some dance moves then.
0: No, don't be so crazy, sir.
1: Christine and the Queens coming up next. Christine and the Queens, the singer who is the front of this band is Heloise Letizia.
0: Heloise Letizia.
1: She was born in 1988 and she's from Nantes. It was while she was in London and she got inspired by local drag queen musicians who accompanied her in one of her early concerts, and they became her queens, her backing band. And she then went on, she described herself and her genre of music as freak pop. And she adopted the name Christine and the Queens. She herself has come out as being pansexual, which is very hip these days. Miley Cyrus is pansexual as well. It means that you gender has nothing to do with who you feel like sleeping with, basically, I think.
0: Ouais, bon. Alors, Héloïse Letizia, que Shana vient de présenter, qui fait Christine and the Queen. Il y a quand même quelques vidéos qui font 12 millions de vues sur ces clips. C'est quand même assez énorme.
1: Some of her videos have had more than 12 million views.
0: Yeah. So like this Christine and the Queens. Shana, on enchaîne ça. Allez, c'est parti, c'est de la bonne musique. On aime ça. Christine and the Queens qui nous chante Christine.

0: Et voilà.
1: I love that. 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
0: Et voilà,
1: Christine
0: voilà.
1: And the Queens.
0: Eh oui, Christine and the Queens qui jouait Christine.
1: Mais we're being very. There are lots of Nantes artists tonight. And we've got another Nantes artist coming up now. Mansfield Tyre. Julia Lanoy and Carla Pallone. They have got together and made this band Lansfield Tyre. Mansfield Tyre. Mansfield being the wife of Henry Miller. So they came up with this name, Mansfield Tyre. But again, they're electro.
0: Oui, bah, ce morceau va être un peu plus électro. This track is going to be more electro. There's lots of nice tracks from them. I listened to another one called L'Amoureuse, which I hesitated because there was some violin in it. It was very different.
1: It's Julia Leno, it plays violin.
0: It's more electronic, this one. Mm. It has more electro in it. Il y a un peu plus d'électro dans celui-là, mais sans ça, j'avais hésité pour jouer L'Amoureuse. Vous pouvez regarder tout ça, évidemment, sur YouTube.
1: This one's called Bleu Lagoon.
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0: 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I hope everybody enjoys the show. Shona, did you enjoy your show?
1: I did enjoy the show. It was a very electro show. We had lots of Nantes musicians.
0: From Nantes.
1: Different musicians who do different things, and a bit of surrealism in there, which is always good. 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
0: Yay.
1: Very special session today. It's just Benji and I.
0: No artificial colorings or flavorings.
1: No artificial colors or flavors. Yeah. Just the raw goodness.
0: Raw science, whatever you like to call it. Weirdness, maybe. Definitely weirdness.
1: Yeah, we'll bring some weirdness today, hey? We're going to bring some treats for your ears.
0: Uh-huh, yep.
1: Some new school, some old school, all the good stuff. Benji, talk to me about your newest obsession.
0: It's called D&D. It's like, there's like tons of podcasts about it. You basically create a character, run around as that character, kill demons, get XP, level up your character, and then you just do that over and over again until you are just killing big creatures.
1: Yeah, I used to play Dungeons & Dragons as a kid too, did you know that?
0: No way, that's cool.
1: Yeah, I liked it a lot.
0: What were you?
1: I was a paladin.
0: Oh, paladins are pretty cool. I love druids because, like, nature, shapeshift, like, that's my favorite powers, like, yeah.
1: That's pretty cool. And do you do adventures with people? Do you have a club?
0: Yeah, I play with my dad. I have my own characters. I bring them today. I just started a D&D club at school, and I've just created another character for another game with some of my friends.
1: And do you come up with your own adventures, or do you? Is your dad a dungeon master?
0: My dad sometimes is a dungeon master. He is for two of my games a dungeon master. I'm a dungeon master for two of the games too. So like, the one at school, I'm the dungeon master, and one of the games with him, I'm the dungeon master.
1: And do you find those online or in books, or do you write them yourself?
0: I like just figure them out myself. Just like wing it, I guess, just like do it halfway through, like just create it, just like as you're going, you just go like, oh yeah, so if like they find too many pets, I'll just be like this, oh yeah, one of your pets gets eaten by this Tyrannosaurus Rex that comes out of the woods, now you have to deal with this Tyrannosaurus Rex that just came out and it ate all your pets.
1: Yeah,
0: that's like the most easiest way to solve all your problems as a dungeon master, like too many pets or like too many magical items, like they eat one of the characters and then they, like, when they vomit him out, maybe, or something like that, he just, like, doesn't have any of magic items.
1: It's kind of cool, because it's kind of like a game, but you're also telling a story at the same time.
0: Yeah.
1: And you get to be cool characters and really, like, flesh it out and like, live in the world a little bit, right?
0: I think everyone lives eventually.
1: Should we play a song?
0: Yeah, this is actually, these guys actually played D&D and they're all the dwarves. This song is actually not an annoying song, so that's a start for me. So here it is.

0: So,
1: yeah, we just.
0: How'd you find that song?
1: Well, I actually didn't find it. My dad found it, so I can't take any of the glory.
0: It's pretty. It's dwarf focused.
1: Yep, like that's like this focus of life too. The dwarves.
0: The dwarves.
1: Yeah, the dwarves should just be. Dwarves should exist.
0: So, do you like the movie Dungeons and Dragons?
1: I love the movie Dungeons and Dragons. So, you actually can't find it if you just search up Dungeons and Dragons. You gotta search up Dungeons and Dragons Honor Among Thieves. It's so funny because one of them loves throwing potatoes at each other. Just like, like throws potato at the big main character. Gets angry when someone's talking to her while she's eating potato. Like, uses it as a weapon. But she, it's like, just the potato's so good. Just like, it's like the best potato.
0: I'm a big fan of potatoes in general as well. Not even just comedy throwing potatoes, but also for eating.
1: I'm doing my entire, like, school project on potatoes.
0: Oh, are you?
1: Yep, it's completely potato things.
0: They're really versatile. Do you know they come from America?
1: Oh.
0: Yeah, they came from the Americas.
1: I think that's what everyone says, but they're actually from the Himalayas. Because if you listen to, if you search up where do potatoes come from, I'm pretty sure there's like about 3,000 different species of the 5,000 that there is in the Himalayas. So like,
0: oh,
1: yeah.
0: I did not know that. You learn something new every day.
1: Yeah, basically.
0: Thanks for sharing that on the radio.
1: Well, I don't literally learn. I don't not learn much at all.
0: So they must have come through, but they boats. But the Irish got them from the Americas, right? Is that the way?
1: I think that's... Yeah, so the Himalayas. Then the Americans thought they were poisonous. Ha ha ha. And then they fed it to the pigs, and then they figured out that it wasn't poisonous. And then they gave it to, then they took it to Irish, and then and it just spread, I guess.
0: Well, the potatoes can be poisonous, though. The green on them, if you eat them raw, if they're green and you eat them raw, that's poison, that's toxic.
1: Yeah. There are actually some that are, like, poisonous potatoes.
0: Ooh.
1: And you can get them in Minecraft, too, which what? I really like.
0: A poisonous potato?
1: I know. My friend, he built this entire, like in this video game that he found, he built a potato farm, but he, like, it was, like, called, I think it was, like, an assassin craft or something. And, like, every time his friends built one, he just put poisonous potato seeds in instead of normal potato seeds inside the bag for the potatoes that they grew.
0: Oh, so, like, tricky, like, devious.
1: So, like, when they ate sneaky. It, they would, like, do damage to them instead of, like, like helping them.
0: Very sneaky.
1: I know.
0: Okay, well, I also chose a D&D theme. Well, maybe D&D adjacent. Yeah. It's sort of based on The Hobbit.
1: Yeah, Hobbit.
0: And it's by a band called Led Zeppelin.
1: Yeah.
0: This is called The Battle of Evermore.
1: Fair.

0: Yeah, so that was a band called Led Zeppelin. Have you ever heard of Led Zeppelin before?
1: Not really.
0: They're pretty famous. They're a pretty good rock band. You should check them out sometime. Did you know my buddy, I have a friend who has a massive Dungeons and Dragons club in Los Angeles that he runs with kids?
2: No way.
0: Yeah, and he's been running for about 6 or 7 years. And kids go after school to a massive, like, Dungeons and Dragons camp, basically.
2: How many people are there?
0: I think about 50 kids go every day.
2: And then play, like, Dungeons and Dragons.
0: And they all break up in teams and play Dungeons and Dragons, and then...
2: Do they verse each other?
0: Yeah, they... Oh, I don't know. I don't really know how it works.
2: That'd be cool if they verse each other, like, Paladin versus Ranger.
0: Yeah.
2: Never pick a Ranger for your class.
0: Why is that?
2: Because it's the worst class of recorded history.
0: Why? I like Rangers. Like Park Ranger?
2: No,
0: they're
2: like...
0: They're pretty nice, guys.
2: No, like...
0: And gals.
2: Like, just look it up at Ranger. It's like, when you play them, it's so boring. They don't, you're only allowed to cast spells.
0: A little bit.
2: And you can use weapons a little bit. And if you can have hit points a little bit. So everything's a little bit.
0: Right.
2: And you can just easily get killed.
0: Yeah. I used to like to be a cleric. I liked clerics.
2: Clerics are pretty cool because I can, like, heal people.
0: And I like dwarves.
2: Yeah, dwarves. Like, that's, like, one of the best things. I like the Tinker Gnomes and the Dragonborns and the Tabaxis.
0: Yeah. I don't know what any of those are.
2: Dragonborn's like a huge dragon person. A gnome is, like, actually, like, gnomes. There's, like, a gnome, and then you break it off into a rock gnome or a forest gnome. I picked Rock Gnome, and then there's a thing underneath this Tinker Gnome, and you can create creations. That's cool. And then there's Tabaxi. They're like a hard class to find. Kind of like a one that you get is a special one. And, yeah, they're like cat people.
0: I wonder if I used to have a bunch of figurines, like pewter Dungeons & Dragons figurines. Do you have figurines?
2: I have a few figurines, not a lot, though. I used to paint them heaps. My dad paints a lot of Warhammer things.
0: Ah, right.
2: So, yeah. He does have a 3D printer, but, like, he's like, oh, you can just buy them from the shop. It's so easy.
0: Yeah, I used to buy them from the shop.
2: But I never go to the shop, and you never let me when we go to the shop.
0: And sometimes I used to buy pewter, and I'd melt them down in my oven and make my own out of pewter.
2: What's pewter?
0: It's like a very soft metal, kind of like tin feeling.
2: Oh, that stuff. I didn't know it's called pewter, but I feel like I know about it.
0: Yeah, and then you can paint them.
2: Yeah, it's pretty fun when you paint them, eh?
0: Yeah, it's pretty good. Should we play, what's this next song that you have?
2: This one, sadly, I found, and it's another pancake-themed song.
0: It's a pancake theme song?
2: Yep, it's a pancake and a banana theme song.
0: Oh, so. Well, I can't wait. I'm very excited.
2: Yeah, so here it is. Watch out.
3: I'm a pancake. I'm a pancake. I'm a pancake.
4: No,
3: I'm a pancake.
4: You are not a pancake. You are a banana. You're a banana. I'm a
3: pancake.
4: No, you're a banana.
3: I'm a pancake.
4: You are a banana.
3: I'm a pancake.
4: No, you are a banana.
3: Oh, I'm a banana. Oh,
4: yes.
3: I'm a banana.
4: Yes, you are a banana.
3: I'm a banana.
4: Yes.
3: I'm a banana.
4: Yes.
3: I'm a banana.
4: Yes.
3: I'm a banana.
4: You're a banana.
3: I'm a banana. I'm a banana. I'm a banana. I'm a banana. I'm a banana. I don't want to be a banana. I want to be a pancake. I'm a pancake. I'm a pancake.
4: I'm a pancake.
3: I'm a pancake. I'm a pancake. I'm a pancake. I'm a pancake. I don't want to be a banana.
4: You are a banana.
3: No, I don't want to be a banana. I'm
4: a
3: pancake. I want to be a pancake. I'm a pancake.
4: No,
3: I'm not a banana. I'm not a banana.
4: I'm
3: a pancake. I'm a pancake. I'm a pancake. I'm a pancake. I'm not a banana.
0: That was a great song.
2: Fajin.
0: That song was hysterical.
2: I know.
0: It reminded me a little bit of a song that goes banana na na na na na, because I don't know, because banana makes me think of bananas. One time I was hiking the Milford Track a long time ago, and I was hiking with a Frenchman, and a Kia stole his banana, and he ran down the track past me yelling, "It stole my banana! It stole my banana!"
2: What's that, IKEA?
0: A Kia, like the bird.
2: Oh,
0: like
2: the bird.
0: Yeah.
2: It stole a banana!
0: Stole my banana!
2: I watched an episode of Taskmaster, probably not appropriate for some of the kids, but one of them was... I think it was Jane something or other, but like she was like that really cool detective.
0: Yeah.
2: And so like she had a banana in her like pants and she was like, "Hiya, put your hands up, pew pew pew pew pew pew pew pew pew with the banana."
0: I made a little video with my friends where we had like a banana gunfight and we animated all the sounds and all the like lasers coming out of the bananas at each other.
2: That would be so, so, so funny.
1: It was pretty fun, dude. Pretty fun.
0: So we have one more Dungeons and Dragons theme song. This one's from the movie.
2: Yeah, the movie.
0: The movie called your favorite movie?
2: Dungeons and Dragons.
0: Honor Among Thieves. And this song is called Thick as Thieves.
2: Yeah. Thick!

0: sorry, guys. That was just like a random. Wait,
1: hey, thing. So that was Honor Among Thieves, a song called Thick as Thieves.
0: Yeah.
1: Which was a pretty adventure. You could like imagine them riding through the forest, you were saying.
0: Yeah, I think that's the part where they recruit the druid.
1: Yeah.
0: They're about to go fight the boss.
1: Funny movie.
0: Yeah, really, 2023
1: movie. So talk to me a little bit more about your club that you formed. How many people have joined?
0: 5 people, and that's going to be the maximum, so...
1: So no more people are allowed
0: to join.
1: Aww.
0: I'm the French evil Astastar.
1: That's cool that it's popular, that people want to do it.
0: Yeah, I didn't think it'll be so popular.
1: Yeah.
0: I think only Henry or like only Ralph wanted to join, but then Vivian and Henry wanted to join because their friend's doing it.
1: And will you guys be going on like a campaign?
0: Yeah, it's going to be called Lost Islands of Arraos. So all they've done so far is meet up. I'm still doing a backstory for some of them. And it's going to, so these beholders are going to fly over, steal the island, and it's going to come into this realm where there's a bunch of just like floating islands, like creepy floating islands.
1: Sounds very exciting.
0: Yeah, it's pretty exciting.
1: Should we say our shout outs and thank you for listenings and all that kind of stuff? It's the end of our show.
0: You better listen to next time.
1: Yeah, we just thank you for keep listening to Paikakariki Radio.
0: Definitely.
1: Keep supporting local voices, young and old.
0: Definitely try out Dungeons and Dragons and Daughters.
1: Yeah, and thanks for listening to this show. You know, muchas aloha.

0: Hello.
1: The Grannies are back.
0: Yes.
2: I was going to speak into the microphone.
3: I just fell off my chair.
0: Oh, Grandpa, that's a safe thing to do. Anyways, welcome back to Pakakadika School Radio.
1: Yay!
0: And here are the Grannies.
1: And a Grandpa.
0: Yeah, and a Grandpa.
1: Who makes awesome scones.
0: Oh, those scones. I'm dreaming about those scones.
3: My turn to spell. My back. I'm sorry. My back's been taking back pain all day.
1: Go ahead.
0: Okay, so how have you all been?
1: Well, I just finished knitting my backyard.
0: I bet it looks pretty, doesn't it?
3: I just got back from the doctor, and he says I will have back pain for 6 weeks.
0: Oh, that's horrible.
3: Pain.
0: But you know what will make it better?
3: Scones.
1: Scones.
4: I
1: think that it would be very nice if we all made a nice cup of tea.
4: Is there an old country song? You want an old country
1: song? Wouldn't it be?
0: Wouldn't it be what? I didn't have my hearing aids.
1: Nice to have a cup of tea.
0: Cup of tea and scone.
1: Yes, I'll make some right now.
0: All right, we're going to play some old songs. It's called 9 to 5 by Dolly Parton.
3: In memory of Dolly Parton.
0: That's sad news. Everybody cry with me. Dolly Parton.
3: It's actually so sad.
0: It's actually very sad. There's a movie coming about Dolly Parton.
3: When she died, wasn't there like pink planes or whatever?
0: I don't know.
3: I want like pink planes.
0: Anyways, we're going to play Jolene, actually.
3: You want to play Jolene the stage? Oh, Jolene.
4: All right,
3: Jolene.
4: Oh,
3: Jolene.
4: Oh, gosh.

0: We're back. Now that song was in memory of Dolly Parton. How did she die? Now we have someone special coming on. Her name is T. And she is wearing a sparkly rainbow hat. It is so stylish.
1: Put T's one on.
2: Put my mic on. There we go. Oh, hey. Hello, hello, grannies and grandpa. How are we today?
0: We're good. How are you?
2: I'm okay. I'm just getting over a little bit of a sickness, but that's all right. You know, there's a lot of it going around right now, isn't
0: it? Do you know how Dolly Parton died? I don't think we should be talking about that.
2: That's okay.
0: Don't talk about that.
2: I don't mind. I mean, she was 80, I think, was how old she was, I think. And I think she had some kind of immune issue. I don't know if it was cancer or not. But
0: I think she had cancer.
2: I don't even know if it has been officially released, has it? Yet?
0: We were at my grandma's house and we were talking about it and they said she was 80 and she had cancer.
2: Oh, is that what... What did you...
0: Anyways, just talk...
2: So you're a grandma and you were at your grandma's?
0: Oh, yes.
2: You're a grandma with a grandma?
0: Yeah. Yes, we still...
2: How old is your grandma?
3: 105, I think.
0: No.
1: Much older than that.
0: How old is she? She's like 81, I think.
3: So how old are you? You're not even a grandma.
0: No, I'm older than that.
1: But she's older than her own grandmother.
2: I don't know if you guys know how old you are, do you?
3: Yeah, I think she got a little bit of a...
0: We lost track at about 60, didn't we?
3: So you don't even know how old are you?
0: No, but I know I'm older than 81.
3: You can't be older than your grandma.
0: Yes, you can.
1: I'm older than every relative.
0: Yeah.
3: What?
0: You don't get it, do you?
1: My great. Let's just say the first ancestor is still alive, working
3: at the farm.
1: Push up.
3: At the farm.
1: Wearing very sparkly rainbow hats just like tea.
3: At the farm.
1: Yes, at the farm.
3: I knew it. I'm so smart.
1: Yes, you are.
3: 2 times 4. Come on, guys. You know the answer.
1: Oh, I did it.
3: Good job.
1: I'm the dumbest person ever. But I don't know why I'm doing the radio at school.
3: Now you. 2 times 5.
0: 2 times 5 is 10.
3: I said it first.
0: I was just explaining. Anyways, guys, now, who would like some scones?
1: Now, I wonder if tea would like to come back
3: excuse
1: and have
3: me.
1: Scones.
3: Who wants
2: some? Oh, can you make them gluten-free? I need gluten-free scones.
3: I can make my gluten-free cream for the scones.
2: Have you ever made gluten-free scones before?
3: No. Gluten-free, yes, I think.
0: I've only made normal scones.
3: I made
1: cheese scones.
3: Oh, good. Wait. Who wants my homemade cream I make and go down like with vegan milk and stuff?
0: Oh, yes. Would anyone like some? Your relative could make us some jam. She's very good at jam.
2: Now, I know that you guys were thinking about trying to play maybe some kind of grandpa song. Is that what you wanted to play?
3: Oh, yes. Just...
1: Your mic is off now.
2: I know. Tara has turned my mic off. I was going to make a suggestion on a grandpa song.
0: We've just heard a suggestion on a grandpa song. Tell us.
2: Should I put it in? It's called I'm My Own Grandpa.
0: Oh, yes. Right, next up. Next up, we're going to play a grandpa song.
1: Well, no, it's I'm My Own Grandpa.
2: It's yes. By Willie Nelson.
0: By Willie Nelson. All right. Bye.
4: Now, many, many years ago, when I was 23, I was married to a widow who was pretty as could be. This widow had a grown-up daughter, had hair of red. My father fell in love with her, and soon the two were wed. This made my dad my son-in-law and changed my very life. My daughter was my mother, 'cause she was my father's wife. To complicate the matter, even though it brought me joy, I soon became the father of a bouncing baby boy. My little baby then became the brother-in-law to Dad, and so became my uncle, though it made me very sad. For if he was my uncle, that also made him the brother of the widow's grown-up daughter, who of course was my stepmother.

My father's wife then had a son that kept him on the run. And he became my grandchild, for he was my daughter's son. My wife is now my mother's mother, and it makes me blue. Because she is my wife, she's my grandmother too.

0: going to start playing a song called what's it called? Rasputin.
1: Sorry.
0: Anyways, now we are going to play that song. So, bye.

0: everybody.
1: When his drinking, lusting, and his hunger for power became known to more and more people, the demands to do something about this outrageous man

0: was the Russians.
1: That was a lovely song.
2: Yep, you gotta put that down. That's the one.
1: Oh, yes. Next, we will be playing.
3: When we were kids, we met the Russian guy. If he is real.
2: You met Rasputin?
3: Yes, Rasputin.
1: Yeah, sure, over here.
3: Oh, yes.
1: Now,
3: who is he?
1: This next song.
3: I mean, yeah, I know who he is.
1: A beautiful song, and his name is Granny's Undies.
3: Excuse me.
4: Yo, I'm the DJ, bro.
1: Grandpa.
3: Oh, Grandpa.
4: Yo, I'm the DJ, bro.
1: All right, Grandpa, next
4: Isn't that what you Gen Z kids say nowadays? Yo, bro, I'm the DJ,
1: That was about 5,000 years ago.
4: Nah, yeah. I think it's Gen Z, man. I think it's Gen Z.
1: Yeah.
3: Oh, my gosh,
1: somebody help this man.
4: You help yourself.
1: Hey, guys, why don't we just play Granny's Undies?
2: Okay.
1: Yeah.
4: What the heck?
1: All right, you
4: snap. I'm ready, Strange.
2: All right, you ready?
1: All right, bye.

0: struck bad luck, then ripped their sails, and now we're stuck. So Granny's Plumas caught on
1: the mast. Hello again. What a lovely shot!
2: I know, Granny's undies must be very comfortable if he wants to wear them on his head.
1: Oh, how it is to be a man.
3: What was that? I didn't have my knitting hearing.
1: Oh, what it is to be a man and a woman.
3: Oh, not like you have any better undies.
1: Excuse me?
3: Would any of you like a cup of tea?
2: Oh, that would be lovely.
1: Yes, please, but you, what's your name again?
3: Granny.
1: Granny?
3: Yes?
1: Be nice to me, or you know what's going to happen.
3: What's going to happen?
1: You're going to be silent.
3: Oh,
2: here's some
3: like
2: tea.
3: Man can shut up a granny.
1: Shh. Say sorry to me.
2: Here's your tea. Please enjoy.
1: Say sorry to me.
2: Leave it alone, okay?
1: Say sorry to me, Granny. Granny, say sorry to me. Granny, say sorry to me.
2: Bad, sorry.
1: Not enough. You need to say more sorry.
3: Now, we're going to play Here Comes the Granny. Bye.
1: Wait.
3: Bye.

0: What a lovely song by Bluey.
1: Oh, good job, Bluey. Ah, well done, but the slipped on the beanstalk was a little bit weird for me.
0: Whatever. Anyway.
1: Whatever. You're being so rude, Granny Green.
0: Oh, no, we're not. Just what a granny does. Anyways, we are going to play,
1: Granny
0: I'm going to be 500 miles by the... Proclaimers. I definitely didn't get help from T to spell that out. Anyways, so let's play it.
1: Yes. I love that song.

0: we're back again.
1: Yeah.
2: Can I play a really short song?
3: Sure.
1: And we're going to do some jokes. All right. And we're also going to have a very short song.
2: What's a short song?
1: Oh, wait, maybe we could get some jokes.
0: Yes. All right, I'll start. What does a cloud wear under its clothes?
2: Say what? What?
0: What? Thunderwear.
4: And me next, please. This is not a joke, but more of a riddle. If a plane crashes and every single person dies, who arrives?
1: Who?
4: Everyone that's a couple.
1: All right. Why was your broom late?
4: Did it swat?
1: It overswept. Sorry, just I had to put my hearing aids in again. I kind of forgot.
0: All right.
1: I have another one. What do you hear when a dragon sings?
2: Say what?
4: What?
1: Wait, what?
4: Is it raw?
1: No.
4: Oh.
1: The fire alarm.
4: I thought it was raw.
1: Alright, Grandpa, you can stop now.
2: Alright, do you guys
1: want to
2: say bye-bye?
1: So long, everybody. We're going to play the last song. Thank you for listening to Pack Academy.
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Kia ora, good evening, folks. You're on the In My Lifetime show with Mandy and Doogs, and we're starting it off nice and chill tonight. Tonight's show, we are going to feature a new subgenre. This is Krungbin Vibes. More on that later. That, to start the show, was Krungbin themselves with August 10. Coming up next, we've got Arc du Soleil, got caught in Amsterdam.

0: Sun-colored eyes there from Bulfus. From what year was that, Mangers?
1: That was 2024.
0: Oh, very recent.
1: Yeah, one of the highlights of tonight's playlist for me.
0: Coming up next, one of the bands that I particularly love in this genre and kind of crossing over into that world music kind of sphere as well, hailing from Middelburg in Sweden, this is one of the what I would consider the goats. It's Goat with Run to Your Mother.

0: By hook or by crook, that is Samakibi Shakedown. 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
1: That's right. Tonight we're listening to Krungbin Vibes. Perhaps you've seen the name of the band or heard the music. They're a psychedelic funk rock chill out trio from Houston, Texas. And yeah, we're going to talk a little bit about the sub-genre that they have essentially created without realizing. But first of all, a little bit about the band themselves. So Krungbin derives its name from the Thai word for airplane, chosen as an homage to 1960s and 1970s Thai funk and shadow music that initially brought the band together. Their breakthrough 2015 debut album, The Universe Smiles Upon You, heavily reflects these Southeast Asian psychedelic rock and rural folk roots. Now, we've got a Krungbin track coming up next, and then about halfway through the show, I'll talk to you a bit more about Krungbin Vibes. Coming up next, we've got Evan Fine's The Third Room.

0: That was Beaming Above by Richard Houghton.
1: Nice. Coming up next, we have got something from Tommy Guerrero, and this is called In My Head.

0: Cruisy, easy, breezy vibes there. That was Common Saints with Summer Sun from 2020, reminding me a little bit of Seals and Crofts.
1: Summer breeze.
0: Makes me feel fine. Now, you're on the In My Lifetime show. We're listening to Kring Bin Vibes tonight. So, let me talk to you about what that means. April 2024, the New York Times wrote an article about Krungbin, and this is what they had to say. So the band Krungbin, a trio from Houston, has become so popular that there now exists an entire subgenre of music broadly known as Krungbin Vibes. If you've walked into a relatively hip coffee shop in a major or even minor city, you have probably encountered Krungbin Vibes. They're marked by low-key, reverb-heavy, often guitar-forward instrumentals, music that's groovy and pleasant, bewitchingly exotic yet comfortingly familiar, inoffensive and instantly graspable as existing within a particular sonic space, a vibe, as it were. That such music has come to have a real toehold on the culture says as much about the way music is listened to today as the sound itself. So we've been giving you a little dose of Krungbin Vibes tonight, and I hope you're enjoying it as much as we are.
1: Speaking of a comforting mid-central coffee shop as well, we're going to put a little bit of jam on your delicious sonic scone tonight. This is the LA Lars coming out of California. Again, one of my favorite bands from the psychedelic rock genre. This is Raspberry Jam.

0: Hallelujah. If you listen to this on a Wednesday, it's Benny's here. Benny is here, all right. That is Natural Child 2016. What a tune for a bit of a boogie in the studio.
1: You were getting down and funky to that one. You're on the In My Lifetime show with Mandy and Dougs. We're listening to Krungbin Vibes tonight. Up next from 2023, Off the Wally, a dance under the sun.

Bodela there with Banana Blossoms Into Space. Hopefully you've enjoyed the show so far. You've been listening to Mandy and Doogs on the In My Lifetime show. We've been playing Krungbin Vibes tonight. And to end the show, we might just go out with a couple of Krungbin tracks. This next one is Time, You and I.

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2: I know, can you believe it?
4: That was a chip going down the wrong way. Oh. You shouldn't eat chips and be on the radio at the same time. You should only eat chips while the awesome songs are playing. And you had a little bit of... You did a deep dive on that Poirier song.
3: Last month I had a feeling that that song Poirier was, which is the best song in New Zealand apparently,
2: yes,
3: or the most popular, was written by a woman. And so, yeah, I checked it out and it was obviously Delvanius Prime sort of, you know, produced and changed it around a bit. But it was actually written by Ngoi Pewhairangi, a Māori linguist, educator and cultural leader from the East Cape.
2: From the East Cape?
3: Yeah.
2: Ah, that's interesting. Ngāti Porou. Right.
3: Who was very vital figure in revitalisation of te reo.
2: Wow, that's really cool. Mm. So, yes, last month we were talking about the 100 top New Zealand songs that was voted on RNZ, and that was number one. And I had made a comment that there weren't very many female artists in that top 100, and certainly not in the top 10 or 20. And
3: number one.
2: So
3: written anyway. I mean, it's always a collaboration, isn't it?
2: Yeah, it is always a collaboration.
3: Yeah.
2: But we were just talking about how wonderful that song is.
3: Yeah.
2: With the almost sounding like a karanga at the end as well, right? Which we know people are only welcomed onto the marae by the women through the karanga, or else nothing happens.
4: Although that does seem to be like a kind of a prominent feature of Māori waiata, is that you do have that kind of haka thing which comes in at the end and, you know, people sing over top of it. And which is quite cool. It's quite cool, that whole kind of like interspersing the kind of haka and the waiata, the kind of the soft and the fierce.
2: Yeah.
4: Anyway. I have to say, it's one of the things I really enjoy doing every week at my job, going to Ropu Waiata and getting to sing all of the waiata.
3: Yeah.
4: I've been also trying to level up my, because here we are, Girls to the Front, and when I was, you know, like a young woman, for some reason it didn't, like I played the cello and it didn't occur to me, well, I did kind of want to learn the guitar, but I also didn't, and I didn't see very many role models, and so I've sort of like vaguely tried to learn the guitar over the years, but I've been a little bit more rigorous with my practice.
3: I'm sort of working my way up to playing with my ropu waiata.
4: That's what I'm doing. I've been trying to master Eminaka Ana and Purianae and all of those ones, so maybe next week I'll get out the raku and try my chords.
2: Well, I play the guitar for us at work. Purianae is usually the song that we do for our mihi whakatau, and by default I've just started playing the guitar, but I really do want to hand it on to somebody else. I find that rhythm of Purianae is very challenging, and so I just make up my own rhythm, but I'd love somebody else to be.
4: Yeah.
2: So I've got in mind someone else at work to kind of
4: mentor them.
2: You mentor them.
4: Yeah,
2: and
4: well,
2: tap them
4: I mean,
2: on the shoulder.
4: I do think that's like it's a good way, if you are a slightly unconfident guitar player, to become more confident to play underneath somebody rather who is got it down pat, and then together you make a nice sound.
2: Yeah.
4: Anyway, my song is, I might play a song by a contemporary New Zealand woman next, Hannah Everingham, who is coming to play in Wellington, I think, quite soon, maybe September. Anyway, she is from the southern parts, I think Littleton or somewhere like that. So the song is Giving Up the Dog.

0: Okay, that was Patricia Wolfe.
1: And who is that?
0: Yeah, good question. Shall I quickly try and find out for you?
1: Sure.
0: I don't know how well this is going to work. She's one of my favourites. I went through a period of kind of collating a lot of experimental kind of instrumental kind of sounds. And she was one of the favourites that I found through there, along with, what's her name, Gia, what's her last name, Sarah, sometimes you play her too. I want to say McDonald, but I'm not sure if it is.
1: Yeah. Gia, not Gia Margaret.
0: Margaret, no. Yeah. Gia Margaret, thank you. So Patricia Wolfe is from Portland, Oregon. So using electronics, voice and field recordings to produce that kind of hypnotic,
1: atmospheric. Nice.
0: Yeah, obviously that one had a guitar in it too. So.
1: Well, you'll be interested. Sorry to interrupt, no, Hannah. No. I was just going to say that DJ Maxine, I noticed that PJ Harvey had put together a playlist of kind of experimental instrumental music.
0: Right.
1: Like a whole bunch of songs. Oh, so maybe
0: great.
1: It's fresh material for you to explore.
0: Yeah,
1: and I did
0: really good.
1: Grab one off the playlist, which sounded interesting. Maybe I'll play it later in the show.
0: Yeah, okay. That sounds great.
2: No, I've got something experimental as well. Well, to me, yeah, it's called Parallelograms. And it's by Linda Perhex.
0: Uh-huh.

0: That was Low and In Metal, just because I like that song.
1: Yeah, that was a great one.
2: Well, I'm going to change it up, change the tempo,
0: Why
2: put
0: not?
2: On your dancing shoes and have a little think.

0: Nice segue, Hannah.
1: Y'all haters corny with that Illuminati mess. Paparazzi catch my fly and my cocky fresh. I'm so reckless when I rock my Givenchy dress. I'm so possessive, so I rock his rock necklaces. My daddy Alabama, mama Louisiana.

0: information. You know you that bitch when you cause all this conversation. Always stay gracious. Best revenge is your paper.
1: Well, we all know who that was.
2: One and only Beyonce.
3: Come on, ladies, let's get information.
1: Yeah, she got hot sauce in her bag.
3: Yeah.
1: I do remember it. Like some point in about 2010, which I had a small baby,
3: yeah.
1: And my friend who died last year, he came and he said to me, "Do you know who Beyonce is?" I mean, of course I probably did know who Beyonce was because of TLC or whoever they were. No,
4: I can't even remember.
1: Anyway, Destiny's Child. Destiny's Child. Yeah. Destiny's Child. And but I do remember that he went and showed me a series of videos, and one of them was the Put a Ring on It, and you know, I was shown Beyonce's, you know, fabulous legs as well, it's which like, was you know real? How she is yeah. she real? Is she real? Anyway, it seems funny that there was a point in our life that we did not
4: that
1: know
4: we didn't who know who she was.
1: She was, and yeah, now she so is true. Yeah, the queen. Yeah.
4: Yeah.
3: Mm.
4: Oh, and before that we had Billy Nomads with Happy Misery.
1: Nice.
4: Mm. Yeah.
1: I've got a song by Anna von Hauswolf called Mountains Crave. And this played at the very end of a movie that we saw last night called Couture. And there's nothing like the big song at the end of the movie that makes the song sound extra good.
4: Yeah, and the movie extra good.
1: Yeah. And the song extra cathartic. Yeah. So I'll be interested to hear it without the movie. So Mountains Crave.
4: Here we go.

0: Alrighty, folks, that was an artist called Marissa Anderson, who is also, I just realised, from Portland, Oregon. I don't know. I've just been there like last month, so maybe, I don't know, maybe I'm like channeling my Portland, Portland vibes. Mm. We went and watched a baseball game in Portland while we were there. It was a lot of fun.
1: When I was in Portland, Oregon, I saw Aldous Harding on a rooftop of a public school, which was quite cool. You know, I felt quite patriotic going to see her, but
0: Was it a music video being
1: No, she was just performing. It was like a cool Portland venue. Because like the thing about Portland, which is not the thing about Wellington or Paikakariki, is that in their summers, like I think I got the impression that it always rained in Portland, but no, in their summers, it never rains. It's just like gloriously hot and sunny for 3 long months.
0: They know how to do rooftop bars, right?
1: They can do rooftop bars because they're not going to be rained out.
0: No, I got some very nice cocktails from the rooftop bar at Kex, K-E-X. It was cool. Anyway,
2: we're going to stay in the US and have a tune from Ricky Lee Jones, Easy Money. No.

0: this is something a little bit random. This is Women Sing in the Forest, and it's the Bayaka Pygmies. It's the soundtrack from a 2014 documentary, German documentary, which is, I guess...
1: Nice hearing all the birds and
0: monkeys. And it's kind of cool listening to the women calling to each other across the forest. I guess this is how they're... Yeah. It's really beautiful. Just quite beautiful. Very meditative. Nice for your Sunday afternoon, folks. Deep breath in. Oh, you're going too fast, Sarah.
2: Sorry, yeah. Sorry.
0: Ooh, let's slow it
2: down. I'm hyperventilating.
0: So, look, we're almost finished for another month. It's been August 2026. You're listening to Girls to the Front, the show that showcases women, GBLTI music. And we're going to go out on a shameful promotion. Total contrast to this, so I'm going to have to slowly
2: bring it
0: down.
2: Is this from this hot new band that's based in the Kapiti Coast?
1: SL Reflex.
0: Yeah, SL Reflex is playing a gig on a date that's really easy to remember, folks. September the 11th.
2: My grandfather's birthday.
0: Yeah, that's why. At Valhalla. And I'm just going to give you a sneak, very sneaky sneak preview.
2: Yay.
0: To what you could be listening to. Not yet completed even.
2: Mm.

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0: Kia ora, welcome to Dancing in Your Head, the show which explores the outer reaches of music. And I'm Dan, your guest today, and we have a... Sorry, I'm the host. We have a guest who is Kieran Monaghan. Kia ora, Kevin. I'm getting it all wrong. Kieran Monaghan, how are you?
1: Good, thank you, Dan. Kia ora. I'm the guest and our host is Dan.
0: Are you sure? That's good. At least one of us knows what's happening. Kieran joins us from Ōwhero Bay.
1: Mm-hmm.
0: In Wellington, and as a long time creative music community member in Wellington, and musician and organizer of such projects as Mr. Sterile Assembly, which was your group for a long time, and more recently Vegetable Machine Animal. And we'll go through, we'll chat about all of these and more. Yeah, welcome.
1: Yes, thanks. Nice to be here.
0: Kevin. Yeah, and you just got back from a how long? 5 week tour in Australia?
1: 5.5 week trip around clockwise from Brisbane to Perth, 21 events.
0: Whoa.
1: Which was great fun. Including Hobart, tried to play about like 4 shows a week. The busiest one was like 6 shows, but it's like played art galleries like Mona and the Institute of Modern Art in Brisbane, and then I played Scotty Pubs in Newcastle and Adelaide, and also played cafes in record stores and under a motorway.
0: Wow.
1: Yeah. So cool. the whole range. It
0: and
1: was
0: this
1: great.
0: Was with your solo project. Or you call it a trio.
1: I call it a trio. Yeah.
0: Explain, please.
1: Can I explain the trio? I was Vegetable Machine Animal. I wanted to come up with the idea of making a band with non-humans. And it came from reading a book. There was this guy, James Brittle, and he was called Ways of Seeing, I think. No, Ways of Being. And he had some really interesting challenges on the inadequacies of the way we think about intelligence. And that actually, for this kind of era that we're living in now, we need to be thinking broader. And certainly when you start thinking about, like, artificial intelligence... But then the intelligences of other things, like how a seed knows how to germinate and how a bird knows how to migrate. So those are the kind of intelligence as well. So I just wanted to kind of, in a very grandiose way, but my own wee sort of personal way, sort of bring those things into the room and turn that into a band of sorts.
0: And you're
1: but I'm the
0: other
1: human.
0: Two band members, yeah. You're the human, right?
1: Yeah.
0: So you're the animal.
1: That's right.
0: Yeah, so yeah. You've got a vegetable and a machine.
1: That's right. So the machine's a modular synth. And I think it's legit to claim the intelligences of that, because, I mean, it took a whole bunch of smarter people than me to build it. And then when you start thinking of how, like, brains function and neural pathways and all those things, like computers. And we already have the way of thinking about it these days with artificial intelligence, sort of. We haven't kind of got it figured out, but like they do things that seem very familiar and similar to the way like humans think. So it's like, okay, so let's just call that what it is. That's not human intelligence. It seems intelligent. I don't know if it is intelligence. Don't expect me to give the answers to those questions. and with the vegetable part, like that's just kind of clocking into because I'm quite a nerdy geek when it comes to some of the science of it. So the vegetable part, includes the fungal realms as well. So there's a lot of wonderful science that's come out of the last 20 years or so of like mycelial networks and the way trees connect to other trees and species via mycelial networks, how things that seem to be like communication patterns and packages of information move backwards and forwards. There's trades trading going on between trees and species and things.
0: Mm.
1: And that I find a really inspiring idea, certainly on the crest of changing climates and global patterns. For years, I've been involved with various kind of like activist and activity, environmental activity or political kind of stuff. And one of the things that's always said is, you know, you need to make things better. We need to connect, and we just need. And I don't know whether we've done a very good job of that, because look at where we are now. But here's another model of connections that happen, that still functions and continues. And I kind of think that was really interesting to accommodate those ideas in my humble little project.
0: It's interesting, right? Because some of that, think of Merlin Sheldrake's book, yeah, right, where that idea of trade of the mycelium networks and where I kind of heard about that anyway. And there's some argument, or at least idea that, you know, depending on how you look at it, and the fungi may be using animal hosts to sort of spread, right?
1: Oh, yeah. Yeah.
0: So then you, in this instance, might be in your band. You may be your role may be you're working for the fungi and spreading, you know, by incorporating that fungi into your performances and taking it from one place to another. You're spreading, whether you know it or not, the grains of more fungus.
1: I mean, that's fascinating. It challenges the idea of defining what communication is. Like, so am I being used by this thing to communicate this other deer via? I mean, what is it like? You can fall into so many rabbit holes with it. So, like, just me is just the Merlin Sheldrake again. And so before them, there was a whole bunch of science around, like, gut biomes, which kind of become recognized valid currency, like, in the mid-2000s, like, within Western science. There was some really prominent scientific papers came out sort of asserting that the role of the gut biome in humans, that there's like 400 different organisms plus, and from that came a whole bunch of like science around the role those organisms impact upon longevity and well-being and mental health and decision making and all those things. So the notion of like I'm in control was kind of shot out of the water, because something's in control, but it's more likely a we than an I. But then the notion of what you were just saying about being used as a mechanism of communicating, it's like, so when you think of like an apple or a plum as a package of communication to the thing that it

0: then more, you know, if you follow because the theory
1: I'm
0: of evolution.
1: I'm simply just not beautiful.
0: you'd have to get really popular first. Anyway, we're jumping ahead slightly. We're going to play some older music before we get to VMA, which is Vegetable Machine Animal. What have we got first up?
1: Well, I started off, I moved to Wellington in something like 93 from Invercargill when I came up with a band.
0: Man, you've still got that Southland R, don't you?
1: Well, it's funny, some people hear it and some people don't. But I don't know whether it changes, whether I'm the thing that changes as well. I don't know. I don't know. So I moved up from Wellington with this band, Loosehead, and this song is called Up for Grabs, and it probably... I remember I wrote the lyrics for this. I wasn't doing any sort of music writing at this point in time, but I wrote the lyrics for it, and it would have been written, I don't know, in 94 or something or other, and it was kind of quite confronting to realise that this song is probably like 30 years old, which... I don't know. It's not confronting to anybody else other than just me. But here we go. This is what it's like.

0: So Loosehead, yeah?
1: Loosehead, yeah. So that was a that band, the bass player, Grant Sutherland and myself moved from Invercargill to here, I don't know, 92, maybe. Yeah, 92 or 93.
0: How did you get into, and so you were, you grew up in Gore or near Gore? Or?
1: I was born onto a farm in an area called Croydon Siding, which is just a wee rural area outside of Gore. And then my ma and her five kids, she fled the farm and we moved into Gore itself. And so she was a solo parent in Gore in the early 70s, which was an extremely challenging sort of scenario.
0: Mm.
1: For a relatively young woman to be at that point in time. And then I started going backwards and forwards to Invercargill from about the age of 14, I suppose. I went to school there for a couple of terms and then discovered getting in trouble with the cops and stuff like that, so I got sent back to Invercargill to boarding school. But pretty early on, so my mum used to play in working bands, because there was no financial support from

0: father of her children, and there was, and I think the DPB had only got introduced in the early mid 70s. I'm not quite sure, but she wasn't on that. So we were just being raised on her one income, and then she would do working bands in the evenings, three nights a week or whatever, where she could, to bring in any additional. And so all surrounded by music from a really early age, and always drawn towards, not about always, but for the longest time, the drums has always been the thing that I've wanted to play. And my older brother had a drum kit at home, and I used to tell a joke, it's not very funny, but that the first drum beat I ever learned on was on his drum kit while I was away, and the second drum beat I ever learned was him beating on me for playing on his drum kit when he came back home. But that probably only happened once or twice. but I mean, I in my memory, I think I first learned how to play my first like 4/4 pattern when I was like six or something, five or six.
1: Right.
0: And it's just always been the thing, always been the escape. Definitely in those early years. And so I taught myself, is that what you were asking?
1: Yeah, man. Totally.
0: So I taught myself how to play drums from that. And just like sitting out in the woodshed with a Walkman, listening to, I don't know, early U2 and Julian Cope and whatever was available. Because I mean, my older brother also had sort of quite progressive tastes for, although progressive down there was like being interested in Dee Dee Smash before Dave Dobbin became popular. Like, right. I almost got beat up at school for playing a Dee Dee Smash tape. I taught myself to play, and then I ended up in a school band in Gore. There was no like music departments or art departments, but you know, it was just one of those things. That's what I wanted to do, and not those other things. So it's always been my refuge.
1: Mm.
0: And then I got kicked out of school, got a job on a building site, earned enough to buy a drum kit, and thought, oh, I'm moving to Invercargill now. I've got everything. Well, I bought a stereo as well. So the two essentials. and not being the sharpest knife in the block, I chose Invercargill over somewhere more warmer and exotic like Dunedin or Christchurch or somewhere. I was still pretty young, so... And then eventually I ended up playing in this punk band down there when I was 17 called Moral Fibre. And that opened up doors to playing. We had written original songs when I was at school, but this band Moral Fibre we were fiercely original, and it seemed to be an important thing at the time. And then Grant Sutherland, the bass player from Lucid, that was his band. He had a four track, so I learned. I got exposed to the process of like home recording pretty early on. I didn't understand the technology until I moved to Wellington. But also the other thing was getting into a van and just travelling around the South Island doing occasional shows here and there. And back then, like in the 80s, like doing a tour of the South Island was like four places, like Dunedin, Christchurch, Nelson. And we knew some weirdos in Greymouth, so we played in Greymouth as well. But that was it.
1: It's big drives in between, yeah?
0: Big drives in between, yeah. And that band eventually ended, but me and Grant continued playing, and it grew into this band Lucid, which ultimately came to Wellington.
1: Cool. And then when you got to Wellington, you got involved in, like, did you get involved, like, meet, I don't know, who was around, like, who were you kind of meeting in Wellington? Is this the early 90s, did you say?
0: Early 90s.
1: So it's before, like, I didn't get to Wellington until 97, 96, but there was, like, people like Jeff Henderson and Chris O'Connor, people like that I associate with, but that was before their time, so you're sort of, yeah.
0: So we remained like quite a functional band. We did a few tours, did a bunch of recording, most of the shows were self-initiated. There was a really healthy punk rock community in Wellington at the time, and a core of people that were organising things like Punk Fest, which are like a great big annual gathering over 3 days with lots of bands, and we played in that a bunch of times. There were other kind of spaces around. We found one place called the Sonic Art Society, which was Phil Caswell, Stuart Porter, and Mike Gibson were the three that were running that. And that was across the road from where the warehouse is now on Tory Street, upstairs somewhere. And then, so we would practice there. And from there I met people like Campbell Neal. His band Cow Catcher was rehearsing there. And that kind of was quite an important kind of friendship. Like, I'm still friends with him. And over the years, we've played each other's shows and stuff like that. And he's exposed me to... He was probably one of the first people that exposed me to all that sort of noise-free music that I that I remember not... I remember struggling with to listen to that particular kind of music, because it was all very sort of guitar-focused. And over time, I've kind of realised I'm not that much of a guitar person. Like, I like kind of noise of a particular kind, but this was of a particular kind of flavour. But even though I didn't really gel with it at that point in time, this is 30-something years ago, there was something happening within that community that seemed to be disappearing from the punk community. So during the 90s, like, we lost the record press, or even the late 80s, we lost the record presses in the country. The technology of CDs came in, sort of DIY kind of home recording and all that sort of stuff, and self-releasing kind of felt like to me anyway, that it disappeared in the early 90s. There became a great big push towards, or a great big incentive or impetus to move towards getting better recordings, getting more sort of these commercial formats. Even though it wasn't going to be a commercial release, you still needed a fuck ton more money to put out a CD back then. And that felt like a major door closing, because I didn't have money to be able to do that kind of stuff. But then I looked over in this corner at people like Campbell and the people that he introduced me to, and even though I didn't necessarily immediately gel with some of that music, they were doing the, I'm just going to tape 30 tapes in my home and put them out into the mail. And that kind of, for me, they became like the water carriers of like that DIY kind of ethic. It's like making something out of nothing just because it wants to be made. It doesn't require like thousands of bucks and negotiating with Stebbings, waiting months and months to get something. And then you got boxes of like 500 CDs or 1,000 CDs in your cupboard for the rest of your life. And so it was one of those examples where the process is way more interesting than the actual product. The way of doing is much more interesting than what is done. And I think that still remains quite true to the way I think about things now. I have lots of friends that I love dearly, and some of them, I don't really listen to their stuff very much, because their aesthetics are just not mine, and it's not, you know, not all meals are to my taste. And that's fine, but the fact that they do it and they generate this kind of stuff and put time and effort into it and grow friendships and networks, and that's the creative work that really makes me excited.
1: Hey, let's have another track.
0: Okay.
1: What have we got?
0: So eventually that band Loosehead ended, and I started coming up with this Mr. Sterile moniker. And I started recording stuff just on a four-track, like 97, I think I started doing it. And so this song is called Agents of the Sun. And this was probably recorded 99, I'm guessing.
1: Right. Cool.
0: Yeah, here we go.

0: So that's a original Mr. Sterile. Was it an assembly at that point?
1: No, it was just a bedroom band at that point.
0: Right.
1: When I was recording those, I don't think I had the confidence at all to think about making it a live endeavour. It didn't happen for two or three years later when I met Chrissy, partner. Right. So, you know, I got my confidence from her enthusiasm of what she heard. I just thought it was like, oh no, a bit sort of, it felt a bit daunting and I was a bit uncertain about by it. I mean, I did I made like 150 cassettes or something or other of that tape and just gave them away into the ether.
0: And Mr. Sterile, I mean, that you had a sort of final concert, it was only a couple of years ago.
1: Yeah, yeah.
0: So that was a ongoing project for, how long is that then? Is that 30 years?
1: It probably would. It wouldn't be. 26 years or something, right, or other. The first Mr. Sterile tape probably came out. Maybe 99 it came out. So, like, what's that? 26 years? 26 years. Maybe a wee bit longer, but doesn't matter. It mainly grew from, like, that band Loosehead ended. And I had another inkling of those growing confidences. Like, I knew that I wanted to be doing more, and it wasn't the vehicle for these other things that I wanted to be doing. Like, I quite like that junky sound.
0: Mm.
1: You know, that was just recorded with one microphone pointing at, I don't know, pots and bits of trashed metal and just shaking them around. And I really enjoy that whole process of making something out of nothing, really. Like, it's definitely not high fidelity, but when I said before, like, I don't really think I have an ear so much for, like, guitar stuff. When I was talking about Campbell's kind of version of noise, like, the stuff that really appeals to me much more was some of that early 80s, like, industrial music, mm-hmm, certainly from Germany. There's this Einstürzende Neubauten group, and they completely changed the way I listened to things at an early age, and I recognize now that it was the use of application of, like, noise and percussion rather than noise and electronics, and it's the physicality of banging something out of something unwielding.
0: Mm.
1: Is what excites me. Like, I like the physicality of making music, and that's not a criticism to anybody playing guitar. It's just my aesthetic. That's all.
0: So yeah, and excuse me. We were talking before about when you were saying what's coming up, and one of the things was like there was a mention of Red Mole and Alan, Brunton,
1: yeah,
0: and also like that whole era of, because I think I first saw you play would have been at Bats Theatre, and it was a show that Alan Brunton and Sally were doing, and it was like a slideshow sort of reading spoken word about their pilgrimage in Spain on Santiago de Compostela, and you were playing in, it was Campbell maybe playing or someone, there was like a group anyway.
1: Well, I think that's the Ubu Dubu show, it might have been called. I think that was the second show I ever did with them, and I can't remember whether that was called like a Red Mole or a Roadwork show, I don't remember. But it was different, it was with them, and if Campbell was there, it was the Ubu Dubu show, yeah.
0: Right, and that was my introduction to their stuff as well. Red Mole, who obviously had been around for, like, you know, a couple of decades by that point.
1: Yeah.
0: Yeah, tell me, what was it like working, like, how did you get involved in working with those guys?
1: So the guy who played guitar in Loosehead, Aaron Lloyd, he was studying law up at Vic. And at the same time, Sally was studying Russian in the Russian department. And the first show I did with them, Sally put on, I'm not going to be able to remember what it's called, put on a show with a bunch of Russian play up at Vic, and Aaron roped me into it. And I met Alan there. I was like, oh, who's this asshole? He was a cantankerous, sort of judgmental twat who came in with his ideas. I had no idea who he was. But it was a great door opening in that you could go along and they were pretty receptive to whatever it was that you offered, and the further you wanted to push it out, the musical ideas, they were totally keen for it. And I ended up, from that experience, ended up working with them on and off over like 10 years, a whole bunch of shows, a little bit of travel. We did some shows up in Auckland and Palmy and some other places, some recordings, the soundtrack. And what was that like? I mean, I learned an enormous amount, and it was, I think, one of the things that was really important. Like, they had just moved back from New York, and so they had, and I understand this now, having travelled a bit, when you go away and you come back home, you've got this head full of these amazing kind of experiences, and I recognise that's what they had now. They came back with all these amazing recordings and these obscure things of like Tom Waits and weird Qali music and strange kind of like, I don't know, Middle Eastern kind of cassettes that it's like, I've never heard any of these kind of things or books or things that they would talk about. So it kind of opened up this not worldliness, but like other world. There's this other world going on, and it's super interesting, and it's a lot more interesting than Wellington. And what we were doing was kind of cool, but it's like they were quite an important conduit for a while for exposure to other things. And this notion that actually once you go over there, you're not actually that distant from all the other things that you really quite inspire you. Like, you know, I was at that point sort of quite heavily influenced by things like The Residents.
0: Mm.
1: Like sort of performance art group from San Francisco, and Red Mole was talked about in the same breath as them, and I'm like, oh my god, how does that happen?
0: Mm.
1: That you become that close to the thing that you think is untouchable.
0: It's interesting because you brought with Mr. Sterile, there's always that element to it that you don't get from listening to recordings, but that kind of the dress-ups, the costumes, that kind of real, to me anyway, like over-the-top kind of like energy and performances and,
1: I don't think Sterile would have done that if those experiences with Sally and Alan hadn't have happened. I'm pretty confident that wouldn't have happened. But I'd also introduced me to that whole kind of like pre-surrealist movement of like Dadaism. Mm. And that was a, I think that was a big element of what influenced them and how they designed their theatre and the look of their theatre and the ludicrousness of some of their theatre. And I love that, the subversion of the ludicrous and those spaces where the ludicrous isn't really welcome. Because we didn't, I mean, what Sterile ended up looking like wasn't what would have come out of a Red Mole show or a Roadwork show. But it is definitely on the same sort of pathway, I think.
0: Mm.
1: I wrote pretty much all the words for Sterile, but I was nowhere near the wordsmith of what Brunton was. Or Sally. Sally had a fantastic wit that, well, in hindsight, I don't know if ever really got the acknowledgement that she deserved.
0: Mm.
1: But that said, yeah. So, I mean, I think Sterile owes a debt to them.
0: Did you have a track of... Did you say you have a track with those guys?
1: Or? No, well, so this one... So, so Sally and Alan, they were on tour 2002. He had a massive heart attack in Amsterdam.
0: Yeah, that's right.
1: And died. And Jeff Henderson was there at the time.
0: Mm.
1: And it rocked me deeply. But it's... And at that time, I was also working in the oncology department in the Wellington Hospital, and I had been for like the previous 5 years. So I had quite a lot of personal experience, personal contact with death and departure. working in that kind of unit, and I was just like a nurse aide. All power to the nurse aides, by the way. And then when he died, it sort of, it probably was the first person in a long time that rocked me in such a, like, a personal level, and it it compelled me to write this following piece of music, which was the fourth part of a performance I gave at the Space in Newtown, and this is called Merkitt's Map.

0: Wow. Don't tell me you did that all at the same time. How were you making all that noise, that huge racket, and doing those vocals and what's going on there?
1: I mean, it started as a recording project, but then I did it live, and I don't remember. I think I just took my four track along to the space and just took the drums out and just played the racket. Actually, I must have had some drums playing in the background and added extra drums onto it. It was like 20-something years ago. And it probably was one of the really early first times of major vocal delivery on stage. And I'm no singer. You can tell that by listening to that. It's just raw-throated shouting, mostly.
0: It's almost like there's one thing about Sterile. There's a lot of words in there. Mm. Most of the time live, I couldn't hear it. I couldn't actually discern any of the lyrics at all, but it was more the energy of the delivery of it.
1: Yeah, the quality of the diction wasn't really there, was it?
0: There's so much else going on.
1: Yeah.
0: Plus, you're there playing the drums frantically and doing that, you know, just to watch it is something.
1: I mean, that's something I've heard often, and that's certainly my mum would complain, oh, you can't hear the words. But, you know, people aren't going to a gig for a lecture. It's like they're going for a good time, you know, and if they want to read about it, then buy the CD and provide it in it.
0: Yeah.
1: And read them later.
0: Let's play a Sterile track, because I'm conscious that we don't want to, like, run out of time to play the rest of the music we got lined up. What's this one?
1: This one's called The Fate of Mr. P, and this has got myself and Chrissy Butler. I'm on drums now at this point, and Chrissy's playing bass. It's got Jeff Henderson on sax and David Michael on guitar. And we recorded this. This is off a wee album called, what was it called? 15-Minute Crib, I think. And it was our album we made that we took to Indonesia for our first tour.
0: All right.

0: That was a great era of Mr. Sterile Assembly, which went through many personnel, well, several personnel sort of shifts, but that particular one with Dave Michael, who I remember as Dave Toilet in those days. I don't know why exactly.
1: Public Toilet Limited.
0: That's right. That's on guitar, and Jeff Henderson on saxophone. Mm-hmm. Fantastic. And then, there's this, you know, if we had another hour, we could talk about your trip in Indonesia, and I'm sure that would be fascinating. But unfortunately, we don't have time to do that.
1: No.
0: If we want to play some of the vegetable machine.
1: Yeah, I will.
0: Animal stuff. But tell me, how did, you know, Mr. Sterile at a point, I think maybe VMA had already possibly started or something, but you had a kind of a sign-off gig, I remember. It was like ending Mr. Sterile Assembly as a project, which I thought was a really great move, because most bands kind of just disappear and they kind of fizzle out, but actually having a kind of exclamation mark at the end of it was, I thought that was an inspiring move. Yeah.
1: Thank you. That's what I hoped it would be like. At you know, kill it before it becomes crap, right? Stop when you're good. But when Sterile ended, I mean, maybe VMA had started by that point, but at the band had actually ended like the year before, 10 months before,
0: right.
1: Like a whole bunch of stuff happened. And I knew it needed to stop. And there was no VMA at that point, so it just opened up this kind of space and this new project kind of slithered into it in the way that Slime Mold does.
0: Yeah, well, it's amazing how so Sterile ended up being a duo of you and Chrissy, mm-hmm. which I thought was like such a natural thing for that band to become.
1: And so we are constantly told, and everybody was right.
0: Yeah, it's great. Yeah. But it's amazing how both of you, at the point where it, that project, which was, you know, a lot of energy goes into something like that, where that stops, both of you have just, seems to me, blossomed as creative people, and you know, and doing different projects, and like doing the sort of residency things you've been doing the last couple of years. Yeah. So it's really great to see that and witness that and be
1: it's nice to be at this point where that's happening. Like I felt like probably this is what I was aiming for when I moved from Invercargill. And this is what I was hoping would happen. It just took like 35 years. and I think it's fine that it took that long. It probably, like, I wasn't very good back then. I think I'm a lot better at what I do now.
0: Well, let's hear a VMA track. You've got a couple of playlists, play one, and then have a little chat about what it is.
1: Okay, here we go.

0: That is vegetable machine animal. Yes. Kerry Monaghan's multi intelligence band.
1: Prison company excluded.
0: So yeah, what have we got? Yeah, we got a couple minutes to talk about vegetable machine animal. So that was, is this, you're releasing a record, an album, a CD, like this week,
1: on,
0: right?
1: On Friday, on the 14th at the Pyramid Club in Puniki. And that's an album called Trio, which is the companion to the one I put out last year called Guest. So it's kind of like the first proper statement of this is what I think the thing sounds like as a band, per se. I tried to, last year I wanted to release them both at the same time, but Trio was, it was just terrible, so I just scrapped the whole lot and started again at the start of the year.
0: Mm.
1: And what we just heard there, that was a recording from some time we spent in Taiwan at the end of last year.
0: Right.
1: And so there's some percussion sounds that I made and stuck into a sampler on the modular. And then and the track is called 7-Eleven Mushrooms, because down at the 7-Eleven you could buy mushrooms to take home and eat for tea. But they're all still connected with the mycelium, so they're all still quite viably alive. And so I plugged them up to my synth.
0: How do you do that? Just what's the mechanism for?
1: Oh, just a couple of wee kind of sensor clips.
0: And they go on, you put them into them, into the fungi.
1: Just onto, it doesn't have to go in the flesh. But right. And I, you spray a wee bit of water, because you know the whole bathtubs and toasters kind of thing, sort of water improves conduction. The signal, the signal between those two sensors becomes the information that goes into the synth, which then interacts with various modules. And on that track, it was interacting with the sampler. So effectively, the mushroom was playing all the drums. It was triggering different drums at different times.
0: And can you predict
1: no.
0: any of it?
1: No.
0: And do different types of fungi play different stuff?
1: Sort of is the answer. Although it's a different kind of category, things like fungi are generally short-living, so highly charged, highly active, whereas things like lichen aren't. They still have a signal in them, but they lichen live a lot slower. They're not doing much fast. They don't grow very fast, so they don't have to expend a lot of voltage quickly. So their signal is often more languid and slow.
0: Hmm.
1: And you get a different kind of sense that the quality of the sound is different.
0: And what about just putting it on your own?
1: That works. Skin? That yeah. totally works as well.
0: So it's picking up, sorry, the electrical impulses from you.
1: So everything that is alive generates electricity. It's a fundamental rule of the universe that if you're electric, you're alive. Hmm. From a single celled organism to us, highly complex organisms. And just in a synthesizer, like it's just electricity moving through the networks, interacting with modules, changing the fluctuations or creating fluctuations in sound. And this is just a external electrical signal just been imported into a machine that then will translate it into a signal that we can understand, which is audio.
0: Should we just hit play on the last one? Because then we can just sign out as we hear it.
1: Thank you very much. Here we go.
0: It's called
1: Precision and Exaggeration.
0: And
1: this is off the album that's been launched on Friday at the Pyramid Club.
0: Cool. If you hit go, I'll just sort of fade it in under us.
1: Yeah,
0: here we go. So you choose what parameter that the fungus will be able to control through its voltage.
1: Sort of, and then I leave it alone.
0: Yeah.
1: when I play, I set parameters like I'm not allowed to muck around with the synth, because when people are hearing what's coming out, it's the plant interacting with the synth, and then the audio is coming out. It's not me adjusting it to make it more pleasing. It's I try to make it as authentic as possible, or as unmediated as possible.
0: So here we thank you, Kerry Monaghan. We're out of time. We'll listen to the last 30 seconds of Kieran's band, Vegetable Machine Animal, and thank you very much for coming.
1: Choice is great.